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Got a few more songs for the 80s today, but I hope you've had a great weekend and a fantastic Labor Day with friends and family. And at least, even though you're back to work tomorrow, it is a short work week, 4 days. Hopefully you did have the long holiday weekend. 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

It always makes me smile a little now when I play Marvin Gaye's Sexual Healing, because when I was a kid growing up here in the Tampa Bay area, I was not allowed to listen to that song. 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

Tampa Bay's hits of the 80s, 90s, and more on Q105. I know, it's not October yet, but that doesn't mean we can't go have some fun with Halloween Horror Nights at Universal Orlando. So we're going to start giving away some tickets so you can go. 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
2: 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My son Hudson, he thinks he's like some kind of artist. He's drawing all over the walls. 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

Tampa Bay's hits of the 80s, 90s, and more on Q105 with Huey Lewis and the news. And the story I heard is that the first time he ever performed on stage, he was so poorly received. I mean, not liked at all, that he almost considered giving it up completely. And the 80s would have been entirely different without Huey.

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2: Good morning. The usual start to traffic today. Not a lot of volume, and most of the overnight construction has been cleared out, so things are moving pretty well. No incidents causing delays on the interstates, bridges, or major intersections. 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

0: Hey, Michelle, were you satisfied with our 3-day weekend? Did you get done what you wanted to get done? Did you get the leisure, the lounging, the relaxation that you wanted?
1: Yeah, I got all of the leisure and lounging and relaxation done. Yeah. I didn't get all the other stuff done.
0: What was on your list that you didn't get done? Oh, I turned your mic off. Oh, you know, you turned your mic off. Hang on a minute. Did you just touch your headphones? What did you do over there?
1: Not working.
0: No, your mic's not on. Oh, your headphones are busted? Hang on.
1: Yeah.
0: You can't hear?
1: Uh-uh.
0: Oh, that sucks.
1: Yeah. So I didn't know if my mic was even on because
0: Your mic is on. Hold
1: on. Okay, sorry.
0: That's not good.
1: I'm sorry.
0: That's not good that your microphone's not working.
1: Yeah.
0: So it's plugged in?
1: I think so.
0: All right. And use your button. Touch your mic buttons over there. That's great. Come in and her headphones are not working. All right. The whole thing. Turn your mic. Push. Okay. Mic on. Okay. Mic is on.
1: I don't know which one is on. I don't use that.
0: Yeah. All right. But you have no audio coming out of your headphones. Well, that's not good. All right. Oh, Fessa, glad you could join us.
2: Me too.
0: All right. Oh, is your head newly shaved? What have you done? It looks like you've shaved your...
1: Oh, a new hairdo.
2: Hold on.
0: Yeah. Now he's got to move.
3: All right, there we go.
0: Nah, come on, man.
3: Oh, man, this sound that's coming out of my headphone jack is fantastic.
1: Is it?
3: Oh, Michelle, you should come over there.
0: Yeah, he's just rubbing it in because yours don't work. All right, hold on. Let me roll over there.
3: You should come over to this side. You should maybe sit right over here. Oh,
1: we can sit next to each other.
3: This is fantastic. Oh.
1: Like MJ and I do in a restaurant.
3: You know what? This is fantastic. Nice, clean, crisp audio coming straight through.
1: Is it?
3: Oh, my gosh. What day is today? Today's Tuesday.
1: I know. Can you believe it's Tuesday already?
3: Ugh. Feels like a Monday.
1: It kind of does.
3: It does,
1: right?
3: Yeah. And, you know, it's like the third day of Labor Day weekend just got absorbed into the atmosphere.
1: Yeah, I know.
3: All right. I have MJ over here playing Mr. Engineer. You're going to be able
1: He's
3: to work.
1: He's pretty good about it.
3: Give it a test now.
1: Oh, yeah. I can hear myself now. Oh,
3: okay.
1: God, that sounds weird. Ooh, those are different. That's a different.
3: Jack,
0: I plugged.
3: Oh my God!
0: I plugged Michelle's headphones. Yeah, I plugged hers into the next station over. Hey,
1: yeah.
0: Andrew, can you please send a message now to all the engineers that Michelle's mic 2 headphones are not working?
3: Yeah, it's in the jack. The jack is off.
0: All right. I don't need that joke again this morning.
3: There's no joke.
1: That's what it's called.
3: It's called the headphone jack.
0: All right. Yeah. It's not working. Let's just put it that way. We got the joke. All right. Let's not put it that way. Hey, Andrew, send him a note. That sucks. Because we have a guest in this morning, and now your headphone jack is all dragged all the way across where he's going to sit because... That microphone sounds better than guest microphone number 2.
1: Well, he's just going to have to go over there.
0: I think guest mic 2 sucks, whereas that mic is better.
1: Hmm.
0: That guest mic just sounds better than mic 2. It's a different processor. So, all right. Well,
3: fantastic.
0: Yeah. Well, hey, welcome, everybody. Fessa, why are you running late? Why couldn't you be here on time after a 3-day weekend?
3: I was having a smoke downstairs. Now, at this age, is the ideal time to start smoking.
0: Well, he doesn't smoke cigarettes. Were you really having a cigar?
3: You'd know if I had a big old stinky cigar. You could smell me a mile away.
1: It's kind of almost believable because I know you don't do the cigar thing in your new truck.
3: Well,
1: so then I'm like, well, maybe you did want to sit downstairs and have a little cigar before you came up.
3: So having a smoke is my new excuse for everything.
1: Okay.
3: Oh, where were you? I was outside having a smoke. And nobody questions that.
1: Nobody questions it.
3: Where the hell have you been? I was having a smoke.
1: Oh,
3: okay. Well, you're here now.
1: Oh, my gosh.
0: I didn't plan on opening the show trying to fix Michelle's or come up with a temporary patch. I wasn't planning on that.
3: That's all right. Well,
0: how does the headphone jack bust from Friday to this morning when nobody else uses this studio? We're the only ones. This is the MJ Morning Show studio. It's not even a Q105 studio. This is the MJ Morning Show studio. How does that happen?
3: Yeah.
0: How does it break?
3: I have no idea. Do we have rats? Could they have, like, chewed a line or something?
0: I don't know. I've never seen a rat in this building. Yeah, we have lightning strike. Ooh. Oh, that's true. Andrew just said we have lightning. Andrew, did we take any lightning hit? Because, you know, we had a series. Oh, you don't know. All right. Yeah, because we had a rough patch, you know, here at Beasley. I don't know what, like 2 years ago? We had a rough patch where our tower in the back got, like, struck by lightning like two or three times. You know, that old thing, oh, lightning doesn't strike the same place twice.
3: That's not true.
0: Yeah, BS. Yeah, struck once here, and then it struck again. And you know what they found out? Because then it's not the tower that sends out, like, the signal that your radio picks up. It's a tower that then, like, sends our signals to the transmitters, which for our various radio stations are around the Tampa Bay area. But what happened was when the tower got struck, the electricity jammed right back into the building. It, like, backflowed into the building. And then they found out, like, the whole tower was not grounded properly.
3: Oh, yeah. Great.
0: Hey, great time to find that out. What kind of Mickey Mouse jackwagon put in the tower and didn't even ground it right? Apparently that was years ago.
2: I put it in the tower. Goofy and I are going to climb to the top.
0: So that fried all kinds of crap in here. Anyway, welcome back, everybody. It's Tuesday. I almost didn't take the trash out this morning because, you know, I got into the car. We're driving out, and I saw a couple of the neighbors' trash cans around. I'm like, oh, it's Tuesday.
3: Today's the day.
0: It's not Monday. And, of course, Tuesday is my trash day and my recycling day in South Tampa. In my location, so I had to stop at the end of the driveway, go back up, grab the blue bucket, grab the green bucket, and the recycling bin's pretty full, so I'm glad I dragged those down. So, yeah, weekend pretty good for us. I went scuba diving in the Gulf. Did you see the megalodon tooth?
3: No, I didn't see it.
0: Oh, it's on my Instagram. I posted it yesterday. Well, I'll talk about it more in depth later on. Yeah. First time back scuba diving in the Gulf since June of 2010. Yeah, I have not done Gulf dives since 2010 because I did hundreds of dives in the Gulf, hundreds and hundreds, back in the 90s and early 2000s. And then I just kind of got a little burned out on the Gulf. And then I started focusing on my big scuba trips a couple times a year around the world. And that's what I've been doing ever since. But then I kind of got the bug. I'm like, you know what? I want to get back out in the Gulf. And listen, I had a nice time. And boom, about 17 miles offshore. I'll get into this in more detail later on. But about 17 miles offshore in about 60 feet of water, my dive buddy that I was diving with found a megalodon tooth, which is millions of years old.
3: That's awesome.
0: Anyway, the video's on my Instagram. For you early listeners, if you don't want to listen later on or you can't, it's on my Instagram. If you want to see it, I show the tooth. Good-sized megalodon. I mean, this is a massive shark. It's been extinct for at least, 3.6 million years. And the video is on my Instagram, Certified MJ Radio. That's Certified MJ Radio if you want to see it. Anyway, loaded. Oh, we've got a guest in this morning, about 8:30 this morning, who has a documentary coming out on the whole Blake Lively, Justin Baldoni situation.
3: Oh, yeah?
0: Yeah, and he's a local dude, has a documentary that they're going to screen here in Tampa, also I think in New York and L.A., and it's like a four-part documentary, and he's going to roll into studio because he's a local guy. And he's got a whole YouTube channel with like a million subscribers. So, and Michelle's followed the whole Blake Lively, Justin Baldoni situation. So Michelle, really up to speed. So I'm looking forward to that. That's at about 8:30 this morning. Anyway, it's going to be a loaded show. We're pretty jammed up good here on a Tuesday morning. So I would recommend that you don't miss one freaking moment of this show. And we're back in minutes on the MJ Morning Show, Q105, traffic's on, standby.
4: In Manatee County, we have a crash on 75 southbound at State Road 70. The right lane is blocked. And in Hillsborough County, we're starting to see some volume build already on I-4 westbound between Pinona Sassa Road and McIntosh. And again, as you approach the 275 junction. The rest of the Tampa Bay area is moving along pretty well. Keeping you updated, I'm Schreiner. 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

0: Also, a little later this morning, I'm being punished by Instagram. I'm in Instagram jail.
1: What?
0: Yes, I'm in Instagram jail for something I said. Ooh, Mark Zuckerberg is punishing me. Ooh. Yeah, I've had privileges taken away for like 3 days.
1: Can you post?
0: Yes, I can post.
1: Okay.
0: And it's not affecting my posts. In fact, this thing's on fire. I posted a video of us 2 weekends ago helping Julian move into his dorm. So I finally posted this video, and Julian's view is outrageous.
1: That's pretty crazy. That's an awesome view.
0: I mean, it's unfreaking believable. So, you know, Julian is in regular dorm housing. You know, Julian's entire college career, from freshman, sophomore, junior, now his senior year at NYU, and they've got tons of dorms. You know, NYU does not have like a traditional campus. NYU, up in Manhattan, their crap is scattered all over the place. I mean, buildings for the classes and dorms are scattered all over the place. You know, Julian has been in 3 different dorms. This year, he's in the same dorm he was in last year, just on a different floor. And he's at the top. And, man, the view is outrageous. His bed is, like, right on the corner. And he's got a crazy view of the Freedom Tower, you know, the World Trade Center. Just insane. And I posted a picture. Michelle is like dusting or cleaning in Julian's room. And you got a nice butt backside picture of Michelle.
1: Arguably the
2: Seriously?
1: Best. Right. Arguably the best view of it all.
0: Yeah. The caption is like, wow, Michelle, nice view. And it wasn't about Michelle's backside. It wasn't about her butt.
2: Hmm.
0: No, it's about what you're about to see out the windows. So if you want to see this, that video is up on my Instagram, Certified MJ Radio, Certified MJ Radio. So I posted that. And then also I posted the video of the megalodon tooth that we found scuba diving on Saturday out in the Gulf. So my videos are getting posted and they've got a ton of views. I mean, the videos have rocketed, you know, pretty high as far as number of views quickly. So I'm not banned there. I'll get into this later on, but I posted a comment. I posted a comment in a group or on a post, you know, and I'm going to call him up later on. Greg D., who's one of the meteorologists on Tampa Bay 28.
1: Yeah.
0: He's on Dennis Phillips's weather team. He's one of the meteorologists on ABC 28, and one of his videos about his Waymo test popped up in my feed.
1: Okay.
0: So I turn on my Instagram, or I go to my Instagram, open it up, and then, you know, crap just populates in your feed, and suddenly there's Greg D, local weather guy on the Dennis Phillips team. And I watched the video, and he's talking about the Waymo. We'll get into this later on, because he's going to join us at about 8:02 this morning.
1: All right.
0: So I left a comment about his Waymo experience, and it's a joke. And Instagram freaking put me in Instagram jail.
1: Wow.
0: So some of my features have been taken away. I've been suspended for 3 days. So we'll get into that coming up in just a bit. Anyway, there is new content on my Instagram, Certified MJ Radio. That's Certified MJ Radio. All right, college football, a couple of things over the weekend. Now, am I going to get into serious play analysis? And no. I want to get into the fact that up in Tallahassee, I guess the game was delayed because the power was out.
1: 90 minutes.
0: Yeah, big old power failure.
1: Yeah, the whole thing. Big old power
2: I saw
1: outage.
2: All these complaints about it. Like,
0: yeah,
2: you know.
0: So what the hell happened? Did they figure out what it was? So the game was delayed 90 minutes?
1: Yeah.
0: And Andrew says some transformer blew.
1: Screwed up the whole stadium. Apparently the whole stadium runs on one extension cord that's connected to one transformer. Yeah,
0: it was like Clark Griswold's Christmas-like display.
2: I mean, seriously?
0: Yeah, just in the garage. just look at the extension cord, all these big giant fire hazard. I don't know. So who was, I don't even know who the Seminoles were playing.
1: They were playing SMU, Southern Methodist University.
0: Yeah, I know who they are. Okay, you have to tell me who they are. Well, maybe, what do you think, I'm an idiot?
2: You say
0: SMU, and you don't think I knew that was Southern Methodist?
2: Yeah.
1: Actually, yes, I didn't think that.
2: How would you know that?
0: Listen, they in Sefner, what do you think their favorite football team is?
1: Southern Methodist?
0: Yes, yeah, Southern Methodist because of meth.
1: The meth issues.
0: Yeah, the meth. Yeah, exactly.
1: Sefner Methodist. So FSU plays SMU, and they lose to SMU.
0: Yeah, see, I didn't even know what the score was.
2: Wow.
0: I was just interested in the power outage.
1: It was a pretty close game.
0: Oh, Andrew, turn your mic on. Andrew, what was the score of the game, please?
3: Final score was 27-24.
0: 27-24 SMU over Tallahassee, over Florida State. Wow.
1: Yeah.
0: Over the Noles?
1: So
3: at home.
1: At home is a home game. Yeah. It's their home. It's not their home opener, but.
0: Yeah, ooh, that's not good.
1: National TV on a Monday night, the only game in town. Everybody who wants to watch is watching. There's nothing else on if you're a football fan.
2: And then, but then they were able to fix it, to start the game?
1: They went to Ace.
2: Right.
0: They bought a fuse.
2: that's what I'm thinking.
0: They've got the old screw-in fuses like it's a 1927 house. Yeah.
1: How far is the nearest Home Depot to Florida State? Yeah, I don't know.
0: I'm guessing that whoever the hell the power company is up there, I'm guessing that they sent out emergency crews pretty freaking quickly.
1: Yeah.
0: To get the power back on. But it was an hour and a half delay, and then they lose.
1: They still lose.
0: I saw something. What's the head coach's name? It's like
1: Norville?
0: Deborah Norville?
1: Deborah Norville.
0: Is Deborah Norville the head coach?
1: Yes.
0: Hang on a minute. Mike.
1: No, that's not it.
0: Mike, is it?
1: No, it's Deborah.
0: No, no, it's Mike Norvell. Is it Norvell?
1: Norville.
0: Is it Norville or Norvell? Anyway, I saw this story like in USA Today Sports. How much would it cost Florida State to fire their football coach?
1: So that's the the new equation.
0: But this is what's amazing. In order to buy him out of his contract, if they fire this Norvell before December 1st, they would owe him $46.7 million.
1: Yeah.
0: Holy frigamoli. That's a lot of... First of all, I'm sorry, but these universities and colleges are paying these coaches way too much money. I mean, for a college football coach to make $7, $8, $10 million a year. I understand that the football program brings in crazy money. I get it. But when you look at academia and you look at what some of these coaches are making, and listen, I'm a free market capitalist guy, but I think that some of these numbers are ridiculous. That's all I'm saying.
1: Yeah, well.
0: But it would cost Florida State $46.7 million to get rid of him if they do it before December 1st, which is, that's the end of the season. So we shall see what happens. But there's chatter. I guess people are like, this guy's not doing a great job.
1: Okay, so the chatter is every time a coach loses a big game. Like the Clemson coach lost a big game. He lost to LSU.
2: Oh,
1: LSU Tigers put a whooping now on the Clemson Tigers.
2: A whoop ass.
0: Oh, wow.
1: They beat them like 31-3.
0: Wow, Cajun Fester, were you watching that?
4: Well, I always root for LSU there. My home team, my hometown team, go Tigers. They go Lane Kiffin down there. He whomping their ass up the field, and then he turn around and whomping their ass back down the field. And he's like, yo, yeah, beep, beep.
2: Beep, beep.
4: Beep, beep.
0: What?
4: I mean, hurry up in Cajun.
0: What is that?
4: V-V. When he's like, come on now, V-V.
0: Hold on. V V
4: V E E T V E T.
0: No, V-V.
4: V-V. V-V.
0: V-V.
1: I follow a Cajun guy on Instagram, and he taught me that.
0: I thought you were honking a horn going beep, beep.
1: So there's a guy on Instagram who I follow, and he has, learned to speak Cajun.
0: Oh, so that's how you learned how to do the Cajun Fester character?
1: I watch him, and he, gives me, keywords.
2: Oh my gosh.
4: Beep, beep. Come on. Chop, chop. Hurry up. Hustle up. Beep, beep.
1: Anyway, so that, LSU won.
0: That's the studying you do for Cajun Fester.
1: But USA Today also did a story on how much it costs to buy out the Clemson coach, and that's like $57 million.
2: Oh, wow.
0: So I think, hold on. I don't know anything about college football, but is Clemson sucking?
1: They lost a big game on national TV. So now the question is, how much does it cost to buy? Every time a team loses for the next year or so, you'll see the buyout number for the coach.
0: This is the new thing?
1: Every coach is on the hot seat. What's the buyout number? How can we get rid of this guy? Because they've done that before. FSU did that, in the past.
2: Yeah.
1: But yeah, 40-something million for Mike Norvell and 57 million for Dabo Sweeney.
0: And then we have the. I guess, do we have time here?
1: Your show.
0: I guess quickly we can do this. And then we have the Gators chant. So bring up the Gators story. So the Gators, they had their Gator chant banned in 2020.
1: It was the Gator bait cheer.
0: Gator bait.
1: Yes.
0: So Florida has revived the Gator bait cheer Saturday night during its season opener, bringing it back more than 6 years after the school banned it because of horrific, historic, racist imagery associated with the phrase. The new school president, Stuart Bell, said in June that traditions matter and hinted that the cheer could return because it's meaningful to the Gator family.
1: Okay.
0: So this was banned, almost 6 years ago, and now the Gator bait chant has returned. Andrew, do you have do we have the chant? Do you have the Gator?
1: Do we have the cheer?
0: Yeah, hang on. Andrew, do you have the Gator cheer? Do you have it? Can you roll that for us? Do you have it? Did he get it?
1: I see him lurking.
0: Oh, Andrew, what? Can you turn your microphone on? What? I said.
1: Yeah, we said.
0: Yeah, we said it. Listen to the show.
1: Listen.
0: I said this 5 minutes ago.
3: I'm trying to get my headphones working here.
1: Okay.
2: No.
0: Are your headphones broken too? Really? What is going on? Michelle's headphones are broken. Andrew's. Anyway.
1: Mine work wonderful.
0: I don't
2: sabotage.
0: What is the Gator bait? Can you do it, Fester? Do you know what it is?
1: Honestly, I'm not that big a Gator fan. I don't know what it is. I remember when it was banned, but I was like, Gators.
0: Andrew, I'm at the end of this segment anyway. I've got morons in the news next. Get me the Gator bait chant.
1: Or we're going to turn you into Gator bait, boy.
0: Yeah. Get me the Gator Bay chant for when we get back in
1: Come
0: just a couple
1: now.
0: Of minutes.
1: Veet, veet.
0: After the morons, what was that?
1: Veet, veet.
0: Oh, yeah, hurry up. Veet, hurry up. Yeah, veet, veet.
1: Only Cajun Fester can say it and put it off. I mean, you know, us running the mill, non-Cajuns.
2: That doesn't sound right.
1: It doesn't sound right at all.
0: So, morons in the news next, and then we'll dig up this Gator Bait cheer, which is back. Yeah, we should have audio from Saturday, from the actual return, because it is out there. All right, let's talk about my friends over at IDC, International Diamond Center. You know, when choosing an engagement ring, the diamond, of course, is crucial, but just as important is the ring itself, the setting, the look. And she doesn't want some ordinary, just run-of-the-mill kind of, no. She wants something she's dreamed of her whole life, something that reflects her style, her personality.

0: 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Tell them that MJ sent you. Traffic's on 637. The morons of the news next.
1: In Manatee County, we have a crash on 75 southbound at State Road 70. The right lane is blocked. And in Hillsborough County, we're starting to see some volume build already on I-4 westbound between Pinona Sasser Road and McIntosh. And again, as you approach the 275 junction. The rest of the Tampa Bay area is moving along pretty well. Keeping you updated, I'm Schreiner. 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
13: Now, it's time for the idiots, dolts, imbeciles, ignoramuses, nitwits, pinheads, twits, boneheads, dingbats, dorks, doofuses, numbskulls, clods, jackwagons, and ass clowns. It's morons in the news on the MJ

0: a delightful pile of the morons in the news in moments. But first, we do actually have the sound of the Gator Bay chant, which returned over the weekend after a six-year absence because it was deemed racist, and suddenly it's no longer racist. It's no longer insensitive. And I don't even know what the damn chant is, but hang on a minute. I got it right here.
1: Let's hear it.
0: All right, here it is. You ready? Here it is. I mean, why would you ban that? He can't even understand what the hell they're saying. Why would you ban that in 2020? I can't understand what the... Are they yelling gator bait?
2: No, they're yelling...
0: that's what it sounds like. Okay, it's back.
2: You know, 2020 was a different time as far as things getting canceled for really obscure outlier reasons.
0: Yeah, Me Too stuff and all that.
2: Yeah. So, all right, it's back.
0: So, the history of gator bait, why was that racist? Were they like,
2: I don't know,
0: throwing like slaves into like the Gators swamp?
2: I don't care to guess either, but some people, I'm sure a very small but somewhat vocal minority got a little more traction on their complaints in 2020 when things were more awake.
0: All right, here we go. The morons of the news on the MJ Morning Show. Oh, here's a genius. This is down in Manatee County. Guy caught street racing with two young children in the back.
3: Oh, no.
0: Yeah, that's not good. Yeah, so three people actually were busted. This is very early on Saturday morning. They were street racing with two young children in one of the cars. According to the FHP, it was a race between a Dodge Charger and a Dodge Challenger on I-75 at midnight. This is about 12:04 a.m., just after midnight, Friday night into Saturday morning. And FHP spotted the Charger's front passenger extend her hand out of the window and motion a 3-2-1 go countdown with her arm. My God. Both vehicles then jammed on the gas. I think we have actual audio.
2: Oh, we do?
0: Yeah, we have actual audio of that, too. Yeah, see if this is it. Yeah. Oh, there it is. So both vehicles then accelerated to over 120 miles an hour, according to the FHP report that was emailed to me. They were side by side doing about a buck 20 or over 120 miles an hour. Troopers lit them up. Blue lights. According to FHP, there was a 2-year-old and a 4-year-old in the back seat of the Charger. Their mother was in the front passenger seat. Unbelievable. The father was driving. So father, mother, the kids in the back, and they thought it would be a brilliant idea to street race on I-75 at midnight.
2: Who won?
0: Yeah, Tom. Oh, shut up.
2: I mean, those are two cars that if you're going to street race, I want to see. I'm all for the Challengers and Chargers. I mean, I'm not for the kids part.
3: No.
2: However.
0: Hold on. Oh, don't even like condone street racing. What's wrong with you?
2: Those are two legitimate cars to do it in.
0: No, come on.
3: I mean, if you're going to do it.
2: If you're going to do it, you know, Challenger.
0: Not on regular roads,
2: dude.
0: Oh,
2: yeah, not on regular roads. No. Harumph. No, not.
0: But, you know, I'm getting complaints on you.
2: I'm getting complaints on you.
0: No, I am.
2: I don't care. No, fire me.
0: People are saying.
2: Fire me today.
0: No, people are saying that you're like spitting in the face of like Law and Order lately,
2: let's pull all those out and put it in my permanent file.
0: That you're condoning illegal behavior. I've got a couple of complaints on you lately.
2: Yeah,
3: do you have a permanent file?
2: Put it in my, put, it, print out all of them.
0: I wasn't going to bring it up.
2: Bring them in tomorrow.
0: You're doing it again right now.
2: I don't care.
0: You're like minimizing street racing.
1: Yes, let's all be very upset. Dude,
2: let's agree on everything.
0: No, hold on. How do you support street racing? Gee,
3: he's not supporting it. He's just saying if it were to happen in a hypothetical.
2: I'd like to see it in a Charger and a Challenger. Right. And the report doesn't say who won. It sounds like very shoddy police work.
0: Not on I-75 when you're endangering other drivers and you got two little kids in the back seat of the car.
1: Yes. Awful people.
3: I think Fester agrees with that.
2: You know what? Put that in my permanent file.
0: Yeah, the father was identified as Tomas Valencia Ortega, 27, of Wesley Chapel. I wonder if he is an heir to the Ortega Mexican food fortune.
2: You know, I'm getting complaints about you.
0: Ortega
2: I'm getting complaints about you.
0: I just think of Ortega taco shells.
2: No, I'm getting complaints.
0: Yeah, you are.
2: I think you're getting more complaints
0: than
2: the Ortega reference than I am with the Challenger reference.
0: The other driver was identified as Joshua Allen York, also 27. He's from Brandon.
2: And what dynasty is Mr. York with?
0: Now, hang on a minute.
2: What dynasty is he associated with?
0: York Peppermint Patties.
2: I'm getting complaints on you.
0: Or York Air Conditioning. York Air Conditioning Units or York Peppermint Patties.
2: Yeah.
0: Right. So both drivers, 27, and I thought, my God, that's like the 27 Young Celebrity Death Club. You know, all of the celebrities that have died at like 27, like Kurt Cobain and Amy Winehouse and like Jimi Hendrix and
2: these two, apparently.
0: Who's the female? Janis Joplin. They're all like in the 27 club, right?
2: They are.
0: Yeah. Well, schmucks. Total jack wagons. All right, man, you got to take a look at this picture. Dude, you got to look this up. And folks, you can look this up yourself at home. A guy here in Florida challenged a fight to a cop inside a hospital. This guy did not come out very well. 51-year-old guy here in Florida, down in Broward County, arrested, challenging a cop to a fight. Ronald Jeffrey Johnson, allegedly shouting at employees in a hospital emergency room when a police officer responded to the scene. In the arrest report, the cop said, quote, "I observed the defendant yelling at medical staff from the opposite side of the registration desk, causing a breach of peace in the waiting room and creating fear in the surrounding patients." The guy then approached the cop and told him, "I want to fight you."
2: Okay.
0: According to the arrest report, a physical altercation ensued. The officer was eventually able to control Johnson. Johnson was treated for injuries on fight. The officer involved, he suffered a laceration to his hand. That required stitches during the melee. Hey, he's in a hospital. He's in the right place, at least. Dude, you got to bring this guy's picture. Type in Ronald Jeffrey Johnson hospital fight. Ronald Jeffrey Johnson. You got to look at this guy's image.
2: Okay.
0: And you got to look at this guy's face. All right, and this is down in Broward County, where this happened. And this is go to news. Oh, no, right there. Florida man tells cop. Yeah, click on that. Click on that right there. Now look at the guy's mugshot.
2: Holy crap.
0: That's what I'm saying.
3: I know,
2: oh,
3: right?
2: My God. I mean, I've seen people get their asses beaten before.
3: Oh, yeah. Dude.
2: But this guy's face is chopped meat.
0: It's crazy. And he's got tattoos all over his face and everything. It's insane.
2: Apparently he's Irish, according to one of his eyebrows. Yeah,
0: so do not interact with a cop and tell the cop, "I want to fight you." And then start a brawl. Might not end well for you.
2: Yeah, don't do that.
0: Yeah, early morons in the news on the MJ Morning Show. You know what? I've got some additional morons. You know what? I'm going to fire up a couple of bonus morons when we get back with our first segment of the 7 o'clock hour. Oh, man, I got a bad luck story. I mean, I hate to be a downer, but, man, I've got a bad luck story, like wrong. Mm. What are the odds of this happening? Wrong. I'll give you a clue. It happened inside a Sam's Club. Bad luck, wrong place, wrong time, horror show inside a Sam's Club. You got to hear this. All right, that and a whole lot more next on the MJ Morning Show. Here on Q105, 104.7 FM. 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If your air conditioning is busted, what do you do? Hey, we still have a good chunk of hot summer days left. You know, we're going to have the hot weather really through this month and into a good chunk of October. 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
4: Heavy volume on I-4 westbound from County Line Road to McIntosh, and again from the Selman Connector to the Junction. We have an accident on 275 south at Bush Boulevard and slow traffic between Fletcher and Sly. Manatee County, we have the earlier accident on 75 south at State Road 70, and now a second accident on 75 south before you get to State Road 64. Keeping you updated, I'm Schreiner. 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

0: Fester, may I ask what the hell just happened? I just heard this horrific, like, screech from your chair, like it almost collapsed. I couldn't see over the computer monitor. What just happened over there?
1: So,
0: hurry up. I got stuff to do. Don't drag it out. Just tell me what happened.
1: I dropped a cup.
0: Did you spill your liquid all over the new studio?
1: No, because look, it has a screw-on lid.
0: Okay. All right.
1: See?
0: All right.
1: See?
0: Man,
1: it makes a hell of a racket.
0: I never saw you move that fast. Oh, so hold on. So the metallic sound that I heard, was that your? Was it a combination of the drink falling and
1: here.
0: Then?
1: Listen, I'll drop the cup again.
2: It's loud. See, right?
0: Holy crap. So
1: it's a heavy
0: duty. That's like an anvil falling on a cartoon character's head.
1: Yeah. You want to do it again?
0: Yes. Oh, my God.
1: But because the lid is sealed, I mean, a couple of dribbles of Diet Root Beer might have dribbled out.
0: Is that your wife's Stanley Cup?
1: No, this is my Stanley.
0: Oh, that's your Stanley.
1: Yeah,
0: Stanley. By the way, that is an awful duty brown color.
1: That's why I bought it.
0: Why would you choose poop or duty brown?
1: I like duty brown.
0: why did you choose? he's drinking out of a metal. Do that noise again. Let me hear it.
1: Then you got to pick it up right away because a little root beer will come out of the straw, you know. So, I mean, there's a couple of dribbles now on the floor, but it'll dry up, I guess.
0: That is an unbelievable noise from that cup, that Stanley cup.
1: Boy, am I glad I didn't stretch it out.
2: It's like, yeah, I know, right?
0: That's like the cartoon sound.
1: All right, tell the difference. Is this MJ sound effect or is it the real one?
0: All right, go ahead.
1: I can't tell the difference.
0: Yours is better.
1: I know.
0: Yours is better than the Hanna-Barbera cartoon sound effect. My God, I was like, what is going on? Is this chair about to collapse?
1: No, the chair's
0: you?
1: Okay.
0: All right, speaking of chair collapse.
1: Yes.
0: This is funny as hell. I'll do this. I don't have time to do it now. 7:30-ish. When we start the hour and 20 minutes of Nonstop MJ coming up, you know, about 7:28 or so in the segment, kind of early on, the chair collapse guy. This is funny stuff. And dude, this has you written all over it because you've been there, done that.
1: I'm like Godfather of broken plastic chairs.
0: Dude, you're going to love this. You're going to love it. All right. Hey, listen to this jingle. Folks that are listening, and of course, Michelle and Fester, you've heard this, right? You've heard this jingle for a company. Get in the zone, AutoZone. You know what that is, right?
1: Yes.
0: It's the jingle for AutoZone. AutoZone. 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Apparently, a drunk driver in Columbia, Missouri, he got in the zone all right.
1: What do you do?
0: Oh, no. Yeah, he got in the zone all right. 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Drunk driver drove right, smashed right through AutoZone. And, you know, the minute I saw the story, I'm like, dude. 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
1: Maybe they should change the song then.
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2: Yeah.
0: You know, that's a fair request. 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I told you I had an additional moron in the news. You know what? I've got maybe two, maybe three additionals. Listen to this one. Man, Florida's on fire. This is Florida Keys. Guy facing charges after a deputy said that the dude was found naked in a private swimming pool down in the Florida Keys and then bit one of the responding cops.
2: What?
0: Yeah.
2: Ew.
0: Don't bite people.
1: No.
0: Don't bite a cop. Yeah. Rokhan Rokhjan. So his first name is Rokhjan or R-O-C-H-A-N. Rock, R-O-C-K, J-E-A-N. Is that Jean or is it Jean?
1: We'll go with Jean.
0: Yeah, 24, faces charges of battery on a law enforcement officer. That's a felony, by the way.
1: Oh, you just can't go around biting cops?
0: Nope. This is according to the Monroe County Sheriff's Office. Deputies were called to a neighborhood in Marathon, like 12:45 in the afternoon. This is last week. A naked guy walking around in public. Then they show up. They find the naked guy in somebody's swimming pool. They get the guy out, and that's when he bites a freaking Monroe County deputy sheriff. Yeah, he was combative. Deputies had to taser him. Oh, man. If you're wet, is the taser amplified?
1: That's a good question.
0: Oh, he's wet from the swimming pool, naked. They get him out. He's all dripping wet, and then you get tasered. Does that, like, does that amplify the tase if you're, like, wet? Wow. Anyway, they took him into custody. He's transported to a local hospital. Bit the deputy's arm. The deputy not identified. He did require medical attention. You know, human bites can be nasty. Did I once hear that a human bite could be worse than, like, a dog bite as far as, like, bacterial contamination?
2: Yeah, I think I've always heard that.
0: Can you look that up? Because I don't want to.
1: I don't know if that's true.
0: Yeah, well, let's look it up.
1: My Michelle, dog licks its butt.
0: Google it.
1: I mean, seriously. Oh,
0: there are plenty of people that lick their butts, too.
1: I mean, if I was that flexible. I'm not.
0: So, Michelle, look it up. Are human bites...
2: Yes, a human bite is generally more likely to cause a severe infection than a dog bite.
0: I knew I heard that, but I wanted to confirm it. I don't want to spread...
2: I mean, that is AI.
0: I don't want to spread erroneous information. Man, that's terrible. So, naked guy biting cop's son. That's no way to go through life.
1: No.
0: All right, so what in the last teaser caught your attention? What did I tease going into the last break that's coming up, like, right now? What might have caught your attention?
1: Oh, gosh.
0: Come on.
1: I don't remember.
0: Come on.
2: Yeah.
1: Was it the AutoZone?
0: No, I didn't tease the AutoZone.
1: No. Wasn't they getting the zone,
0: no,
1: AutoZone?
0: No,
1: dude. Oh, for some reason, that sticks in my head.
0: I said bad luck.
1: Oh, yeah.
0: At
1: AutoZone. Oh, Sam's Club.
0: Sam's Club.
1: Bad luck at Sam's Club.
0: Thank you.
1: So, I knew I remembered.
0: So, I... okay. Yeah. So... I hate to be like a Debbie Downer here.
2: Oh, yeah?
0: But this... Is your nose running?
2: Yeah, it always runs in here for some reason.
0: Yeah, Michelle just took a tissue to her nose.
2: I'm sorry.
0: I hope you don't have a cold.
2: I don't have a cold. It's every day right around this time.
0: Every day around this time your nose runs?
2: Yeah, only here. Uh-huh.
1: Okay.
0: What, do you think there's all like mesothelioma up in the air conditioning system or something?
2: Could be.
0: All right.
1: Saw a good lawyer on TV I could refer you to.
0: Yeah, you can send away for the free pamphlet.
2: Does it work for volunteers?
0: Yeah. Anyway, I just don't want you giving me a cold or something, you know.
2: Achoo.
0: Thank you.
1: So, when you say bad luck at Sam's Club.
0: This sucks.
1: I've been a Sam's Club member for many years.
0: Dude, this sucks. This is terrible.
1: There's only one awful scenario at Sam's Club.
0: No.
2: Have you thought about it before?
0: No.
2: Wait.
0: I'm going to tell you right now that what I'm about to tell you is not one of your scenarios, and... It is awful, so there's not just one awful scenario. What is your awful scenario?
2: I want to hear what Fester's guess is.
1: You're just walking down the aisle, shopping, and then like a big pallet of like free weights just falls on you. Like a pallet of like those that rock salt. Right. You know, and you're just walking through and...
0: That's his cup again.
1: It's my cup.
0: All right. No, there are other awful things that can happen at Sam's Club. Man, this is wrong place, wrong time. I feel awful. I saw this, my heart sunk. And I hate to be, you know, kind of a downer here. What are the odds of this? There was an argument outside a Nashville lounge. So this is in Nashville, Tennessee. There's a fight outside of a lounge. Gunshots. The bullet pierces the side of a Sam's Club, the metal wall of Sam's Club. The bullet pierces the wall, and it strikes a Frito-Lay worker who's inside stocking the Frito-Lay snack chips in the Sam's Club and kills them.
1: Oh, no.
0: What the hell? Is that unfreaking believable?
2: That is just crazy sounding.
0: What? I mean, this is crazy town. You know, Guy Fieri, he's got Flavor Town. This is crazy town.
1: That's pretty awful.
0: The victim identified as 55-year-old Paris Carlock of Murfreesboro, Tennessee, was doing an early morning product inventory near the middle of the store shortly after 4 a.m. So this is a Nashville area nightclub, 4 o'clock in the morning. Nothing good's going to happen in a Nashville area nightclub at 4 in the morning. So fight in the parking lot. Guns are involved. Shots fired. Bullet goes from the parking lot of this nightclub, this lounge, goes through the metal wall of the Sam's Club and hits a guy who works for Frito-Lay stocking product inside the Sam's Club. Because, you know, when you go to supermarkets, you'll see, you know, the trucks outside and the...
1: Yeah, certain products are repped
0: it's by... Like the Coke and the Pepsi. Those are brought in by the distributor.
1: I think Little Debbie's that way, too.
0: There are a bunch of products where the vendor actually stocks the store. Like bread, I think like Martin's potato rolls, you know, you'll see the vendors stocking that stuff. So this is the guy he's doing inventory. He's counting the ruffles have ridges. And the next thing you know, this guy is dropped by a bullet from across the street. First of all, how many Sam's Clubs just have like metal walls?
1: I mean, when you said that, I thought most of them are cinder block.
0: Yeah, most of them are like concrete block. Like I was just at Costco on Friday. I did a Costco run Friday after the show. And they don't have metal walls. I mean, it's like a tool shed, like an old butler building or, you know, the old metal structures.
1: Remember when these wholesale clubs first came on the scene? They were in warehouses.
0: You know what? You're right.
1: Remember there was before there was Sam's Club, there was one called... Oh.
0: What was the one my dad used to go to in Virginia Beach?
2: Price Club.
0: Price Club.
1: Yeah.
0: Yeah, Price Club.
1: We had one called Pace.
2: Oh.
1: You know, right? Which was another one that I think end of the 80s or 90s.
0: I think the Price Club that we went to in Virginia Beach back in the 80s, I think it was like a metal building.
1: Yeah. I mean, the older ones, I think of just a regular warehouse.
0: Is that just unbelievable? I feel so bad. This guy's just, he's doing his Frito-Lay inventory inside the Sam's Club 4 in the morning?
1: He has the coveted Nashville route.
0: Oh, my God. So the gunfire emanated from the parking lot because of an argument that broke out inside the Lavo Lounge. L-A-V-O. That sounds like a seedy-ass place, doesn't it? The Lavo Lounge. Yeah, people were removed from the club, and then the fight continued in the parking lot. Somebody pulled a gun, fired a shot, and then this poor Frito-Lay guy inside the Sam's Club. That's terrible.
1: Yeah, it's really sad.
0: Oh, man. Oh, you know what Michelle and I saw? Michelle and I saw Tony on Friday. Was it Friday, right?
2: Yeah.
0: Yeah. So after the movie, I did my errands. I did a whole errand run on Friday. And we saw, that was great.
2: Yeah.
0: We saw Tony, the Anthony Bourdain story. And, you know, for those that go to the movie and, oh my God, you know, where's all the stuff on him, you know, traveling the world, you know, with, you know, all of his episodes where, you know, trying street food in Thailand. No. This focuses on him trying to find himself as a college kid, you know, before he dropped out of college. Then he went to, you know, CIA, the Culinary Institute of America up in New York. The story's about, like, this summer where he finds himself, and it's kind of really true to, like, the opening chapters of his book, Kitchen Confidential, that talked about how he was suddenly thrust into a restaurant kitchen environment. So the whole movie is about him as, like, a 19-year-old.
1: Wasn't, like, his first job, like, shucking oysters or something?
0: No, yeah. No, his first job was washing dishes.
2: Right. Yeah. That's how he learned how to shuck the oyster.
0: But, okay. Man, I loved Anthony Bourdain. I'm still pissed at him for, you know, hanging himself in a hotel closet in France. I'm still, I love Bourdain. I really love the guy. I mean, his storytelling was second to none. He was a prolific writer. He was just great. I love the guy's personality. I mean, the intricacy of his writing when you watch his episodes of his old, you know, culinary exploits is just dynamic. And he had to, you know, have a over a woman, Michelle.
2: Well, they say.
0: Yeah. Anyway, the movie was great, and I would highly recommend Tony. And then next on our list, we got to see the Acme versus the Coyote thing. What's it called?
1: Acme versus Coyote versus Acme?
0: Coyote versus Acme.
2: Right.
0: Yeah, we got to see that. Let's do like a midweek, you know, after the show kind of matinee, if you don't mind.
2: Okay, sure. Right,
0: when we get back, it's 7:20, folks, at the MJ. But thumbs up. Thumbs up on Tony. It was fantastic. We were almost the only ones in the theater. We went. Listen,
2: imagine
0: to this.
2: That.
0: Listen to this.
2: Almost the only ones.
0: It's 12:45 showing at West Shore Plaza. 12:45 West Shore Friday afternoon. Michelle's at the snack bar getting her popcorn and her big bucket of cherry Coke. Right. I go in. Nobody. I'm like, oh man, this is great. It's gonna be Michelle and I. You know, just us in the theater. It's going to be like a private screening. And then some single blonde woman had to come in and spoil it all and sit in our row.
2: Yeah, I don't understand that.
1: You have the whole theater.
0: Michelle was planning on fondling me during the movie.
2: I was like, well, why didn't you just move a row back, buddy? We could have made this a lot more fun. I mean, there wasn't really an opportunity in the movie for that kind of thing, but you know.
1: Or there's only an opportunity.
2: Well, or that faster. I mean, you know.
1: See the next movie.
0: I'll tell you what, this movie was like almost 2 hours long, and it flew. It was a really fast movie, even though it was almost 2 hours long. It was that good, at least for me. All right, you know, Antonio Banderas is in the movie.
2: I know. I love him now.
0: Yeah, he's good.
2: Yeah.
0: Antonio Banderas was in the movie.
1: You love him now?
2: Well, you know, I don't remember really him, what kind of movies he was in before, but he went through that phase. He was married to Melanie Griffiths and they sort of had like a weird thing going. So I don't remember. But now this is like the second or third movie that we've seen him in, and he really is a solid actor. I'm like, man.
0: All right, when we get back, we start an hour and 20 minutes plus of Nonstop MJ. In minutes, every morning we do an amazing sprint, an amazing just a content spree. Nonstop, no interruptions, 1 hour and 20 minutes plus of Nonstop MJ next, including the chair collapsing. Fessy, you're going to love this.
1: Okay.
0: You got to hear the chair collapse deal. Also, I'm a victim of AI. I'm an AI victim. What did AI do to me? You're not going to believe this. We're loaded anyway. Back in seconds. Oh, we got the Amazon cargo jet crash in Miami. Just some insanity there. We have a lot. And that's just scratching the surface. And it all begins next here on the MJ Morning Show on Q105. 104.7 FM. 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
3: Heavy volume at I-4 West from Memorial Boulevard to County Line Road from Buckman Highway to McIntosh and again approaching the junction. 275 South in Tampa, we have a crash at Bird Street. It's off to the shoulder, but traffic is slow back to Bears. In Manatee, we have crashes on 75 South at State Road 70 and State Road 64. Traffic slow back to 275. 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

0: So I had a wise ass, 7:30 at the MJ Morning Show. Welcome, everybody. I had a wise ass hit me up on email last week. Yeah, you know, that thing says hour and 20 minutes nonstop, no commercials, no music, and then you go ahead and play music. It's the bumper music, dude. It's just a little bit of music coming back from the commercial break.
1: That guy does bring up a good point.
0: So, guy's calling me out. Call me like a liar. You know, I'm like, it's just the bumper music, dude.
1: Just the bumper music. That's it, pal.
0: I wonder if he's pissed off at the AI music, like the MJ Morning Show Fester jingle. I wonder if he's pissed at that as well. You know, when we use AI to do a jingle.
1: I listened to that segment again over the weekend.
2: Oh,
1: hysterical.
2: Yeah?
1: Hysterical.
3: Get up!

0: Wow.
1: Just spitballing jingle ideas live last week, playing around with the Suno AI song generator deal. Anyway, I think it was Matt. I don't know the email. It's in my Matt, I think it was. Yeah. He's calling me out for playing. You said no music, you liar.
0: Yeah, Matt.
1: You, the minute you say no music, you come out and play music. It's 10 seconds of bumper music, dude, to get us into the segment, an hour and 20 minutes of nonstop MJ.
0: I feel a way about guys named Matt. Matt.
1: All right.
0: It's the second laziest name.
1: Is he also pissed off at the Dear Flabby jingle? You know?

0: Oh, wait a sec. Then we have the father and daughter that listen, and she wants to hear the original shorter version with the Fat Fester.
1: Dear Flabby, hey. Dear Flabby, is he rude or nice? Dear Flabby, when you want fat advice.
0: And of course, version A.

0: to do another segment with the AI song generator and just come up with additional ailments for you.
1: As we go.
0: And just grotesque bodily functions.
1: More and more.
0: You know what? That's what...
2: more, what other bodily functions could we attach to, Custer?
1: I could have gout and dandruff. I don't know.
0: Fester's is going to have all kinds of medical ailments and disgusting human functions, and we're going to build them into all of our jingles. You know what? Radio consultants, you know, those that like, the radio geniuses that tell other people, you know, how to, you know, do stuff. We ought to tell the consultants, you need more hemorrhoid and diarrhea in your radio station jingles.
1: You know what? They should hire us to consult.
0: Exactly.
1: There's a morning show in Wichita right now. They can really use hemorrhoids and diarrhea.
0: All right. So where the hell were we?
1: All right.
0: Oh, I was just addressing Matt and his complaint.
1: Matt.
0: All right. So, the chair deal. Dude, do you know where this is going?
1: No.
0: So, in the last segment, there was a horrific noise that came from Fester's direction. And I saw Fester move, like, quickly. Like, I haven't seen him move in a while. Fester dropped his Stanley cup. Do that noise again. Fester dropped his Stanley metal cup on the ground, and I thought that his chair was collapsing.
1: Oh, God. That's... And it doesn't leak. Look, I mean, it doesn't leak. There's no stain on the floor. There's nothing.
0: That is insane.
1: Yeah, sound. Right? Isn't that pretty cool?
0: And I thought his chair collapsed, and then I said, oh, man, speaking of chairs collapsing, this is fantastic. And Fester, you're going to know exactly where this is headed in 2 seconds here. So when I say chair collapse... What comes to mind?
1: I've been involved in several chair collapses.
0: Studio chairs, also lobby seating as well.
1: Well, primarily though.
0: Are you ready for this? I'm gonna play this and then you can go into your story.
1: Okay, well.
0: This is the first cut. This is a dude who goes by Rebuilt Dad on social media.
3: This is Rebuilt Dad, my first video. I started at 597 pounds, currently at 430. And this is sitting in a plastic lawn chair every week until I stop breaking them. Today, this is our victim. Next week, you see our next victim. Let's give this a shot.

0: this guy's gimmick is he's going to sit in these cheap-ass, like, Walmart lawn and garden center chairs, these molded plastic chairs. He's going to sit in these until he stops breaking them. And so he started, what did he say, 597 pounds or something?
1: That's a big guy.
0: And he started doing the chair experiment. What did he say, 430 or something? Hey, let me hear it again.
2: This is Rebuild Dad, my first video.
0: One more time.
2: I started at 597 pounds, 597. Currently at 430.
0: All right, so I had the numbers right. So he's going to sit in the chairs as he loses weight, and at what weight does he stop collapsing and snapping and breaking the plastic chairs? All right, so that was video number one. Here's video number three.
2: Week three of sitting in plastic lawn chairs until I lose enough weight until they stop breaking.
0: Oh, not yet. not yet.
1: Oh, no. All right,
0: so this is hysterical, man.
1: They snap like on impact. So I will say, like the weight limit of the thin, cheap, molded plastic chairs. I think like the weight limit's like under 200 pounds,
3: well, or maybe
1: right at 200 pounds.
0: Remember, it's like stamped underneath. It's like it's part of the plastic mold, and it even says weight limit on these plastic chairs with the flimsy leg. Everyone knows what I'm talking about. So, Fester, before I move on, what was your personal experience? Again, this is unbelievable. The story is unbelievable on so many levels that Joanne, who is in the accounting department over at J-Corp Broadcasting, which then became Clear Channel and is now iHeart, our old employer, they ditched us. They kicked us to the curb over there. They spit on our graves. They thought we were done. They thought we were over.
1: Threw us out like a broken plastic chair.
0: Yep. You know, threw us out like used hypodermic needles.
3: Oh.
0: All right. So
1: they might have kept those. Right.
0: But listen, back in the day, listen, I worked there for 25 years. You know, MJ Morning Show, Schnitt Show, et cetera. All right. So we had Joanne, who was sweet as can be, but she had some questionable, you know, decorating decisions.
1: Who put her in charge?
0: I don't know.
1: Of decorating the lobby. She had no business
3: self-appointed
1: doing that job.
3: She just decided to do it.
0: The lobby of our radio station, the lobby, she went to Walmart and bought those plastic chairs, which I think back in the day were like $3.88 a piece.
1: It couldn't have been much
0: No, seriously. Yeah. $3.88 or $4.88. I mean, under $5. She put those as the seating in the lobby of our radio station. I mean, literally, these plastic cheap-ass lawn chairs in our lobby. How many months did those last before Dave Reinhardt said, this place looks like ass. We got to get some real furniture in our lobby. Hal, do you remember how long they were there?
1: I think it might have been a month, because Dave used the sales entrance, which was on the other side.
3: Yeah.
1: He rarely went to the lobby.
3: Right.
1: You know, the reception lobby. It just wasn't in his wheelhouse.
0: And then one day he goes to meet like a client in the lobby, and he sees these plastic lawn chairs.
1: He's horrified.
0: He's like, oh my, what is going on?
1: And rightfully so.
0: So, all right. But, Fester, what happened with you in one of those plastic lawn chairs in the old J-Corp Broadcasting lobby at 4002 Gandy Boulevard, which is soon to become Radiant Church? Go ahead.
1: Dude, I think we were doing like a Rhonda radio receptionist quiz.
3: Oh.
1: Right? So I would have to go up to Rhonda's position to make sure she wasn't cheating or anything. Or make sure nobody was giving her answers.
3: She would not cheat.
1: There was a couple of incidents of people whispering answers to Rhonda. So I had to go up there and make sure nobody would whisper to Rhonda. I sit down on one of these chairs, and it was 3 seconds. The back leg started bowing.
3: No.
1: And then just smack, clack, boom, bam, on the floor.
3: Oh, my gosh. Did you hurt yourself?
1: I was okay. I hit my head on the wall because they were against the wall.
3: I remember.
1: Like a lobby seating.
3: Yeah.
1: So the back leg cracks. My head hits the wall. I go straight down. The whole thing's in smithereens.
3: You could have been concussed.
1: And then this poor Rhonda on the radio trying to answer very basic and elementary school questions like, oh, no. I think Fester has a concussion.
3: Right.
1: What's going on up there?
3: Oh, my gosh.
1: He cracked the furniture. Then we go down the rabbit hole of what cracked.

0: crappy furniture we have. And I I should have known better. As a larger person, you are always aware of what chairs you can and cannot sit in.
1: Is that right?
0: In very casual settings. I know never to sit in those chairs. Even those Adirondack folding, or Adirondack molded,
1: the
0: molded chairs, the cheaper looking ones.
1: Right.
0: They only have like a 220 pound weight limit.
1: Wow.
0: So if you're 300 pounds or you're 350 pounds or as big as this guy, those Adirondack chairs aren't long for you. The back legs will just snap right off.
1: Wow.
0: Yeah. I've broken in my life probably 15 chairs.
1: No way.
0: Yep. Or you hear them crack a little bit. You hear them.
2: Hey, I've been very silent because I've been looking for one of the old Rhonda the Receptionist radio quizzes on one of her old CDs.
0: I've tried to get a hold of Rhonda.
2: I just found it.
0: I don't have her number. I've tried to message her like a dozen times on Facebook because I'd love to reconnect with Rhonda.
1: So wait, you said when you sat down in a chair, you heard it crack.
0: Yeah.
1: So one time when MJ and I were dating and I went to New York to see him and you wanted to take me to some fancy restaurant where I ate like nothing on the menu.
2: Oh, that's right.
1: I mean, why are you bringing me to this French fancy place?
2: It was a French place sort of near Central Park South.
1: Yeah.
2: Yeah.
1: Why? Anyway.
0: Did they have plastic chairs?
2: Listen to this.
1: They actually had like wooden, you know, nice chairs because it was a really upscale restaurant.
2: It was.
1: And so I'm sitting there with my back to the dining room and he's sitting on the bench against the wall. And, you know, we're eating. I'm eating like a little bit and he's eating a lot like a, you know, beast. And then all of a sudden I heard this crack behind me and I was like, it's unusual, right? Like you're not expecting it in a restaurant like that. And I'm like, and I look at him and I'm kind of like, what is that? And as I start to turn, I see his face and he's like, eyes wide open. He's like, oh my God. And there was a really large guy sitting in a chair and the chair had started to, I guess the legs, I don't know, it started to crack. And the staff in the restaurant ran over so quickly with another chair and they were able to like swap it out just as it was like, busted up into, you know, firewood. I was like, what is happening?
0: See, I've gone to restaurants before and I've seen the chairs.
1: Yeah.
0: And I'm like, that chair's not going to cut it.
1: Really?
0: That chair's not going to do it. I'm going to snap that chair.
1: So what do you do?
0: They'll pull something else out or you'll sit at the bar. A stool. I have my own portable throne.
2: They'll go to the back, get some shipping pallets.
0: Seriously.
2: And stack them up for them. All right. So I found an old Rhonda the Receptionist radio quiz on one of our MJ Morning Show CDs, and I just queued it up to track 20. And Rhonda the Receptionist, she was a sweetheart, but she didn't have a great grasp of, you know, just some common knowledge items.
0: She was brilliant at the craft of receptionry.
1: Oh, she was.
2: You ready?
1: She's so sweet.
0: But not so much anything else.
2: I haven't heard this in years. Hopefully it holds up. All right, let's listen.
3: Rhonda, are you ready to play?
4: Hit me.
3: Let's go. Ladies and gentlemen, it is time for the Rhonda Receptionist Radio Quiz with your hosts, MJ and BJ. What planet do we live on?
4: You got me on that one.
3: Other than President John F. Kennedy, name another U.S. president that was assassinated.
4: That was assassinated.
3: Yes. That means killed.
4: Dead.
5: Yeah, dead. Shot.
3: Oh, I'm so sorry. Name three major oceans.
4: Atlantic.
3: Yes.
4: Pacific.
3: Yes.
4: And the Gulf of Mexico.
3: Oh.
4: Aww.
5: What is Hale Bop?
4: What is what?
3: Who did the U.S. fight in the Vietnam War?
4: I told you, I hate history.
3: You don't know?
4: No.
3: Name the country that borders the USA to the north.
4: Ooh. I don't know that one.
3: 3 seconds, Rhonda. What covers 3/4 of our planet?
5: Oh, that's an easy one. Not a problem.
3: That's a grade school question. That's a third, fourth grade.
5: No, air covers the entire planet.
4: Oh.
3: What continent do we live on?
4: South America.
3: Yes, South America is correct.
4: Yay! I get a prize. Lies.
2: Rhonda, just kidding.
5: No, no.
2: What is the capital of the United States of America?
4: Oh.
5: That's tough.
2: 3 seconds, Rhonda. Rhonda, who bombed Pearl Harbor?
4: Russia.
2: What does the CIA stand for?
4: Cats in America.
5: What?
4: Wait, I got it.
2: What is the name of the boat that the pilgrims came to America on?
4: I'm thinking.
0: Moving
4: Wait
0: company.
4: A minute.
0: Yeah,
4: U-Haul?
0: There's a moving
2: U-Haul. A U-Haul. U-Haul.
0: I love Rhonda. I miss Rhonda.
2: Where's Rhonda?
0: I've tried to reach out to her
2: where's
0: a couple
2: Rhonda?
0: Times. I don't know. I mean, only off of like Facebook, but she's never replied back.
2: Speaking of social media, Facebook, Instagram, I'm in Instagram jail right now.
0: For 3 days?
2: Yes. I'm in. Instagram has come down on me like a ton of bricks. What comment did I leave? Seriously, I left a comment on a post by Greg D. Greg D is one of the meteorologists at Channel 28, ABC 28, Tampa Bay 28. He's on Dennis Phillips's meteorological team over at Channel 28. So Greg D put up a post that showed up in my feed about him going in a Waymo, one of the, you know, self-driving taxis. I left a comment, and my comment got me suspended. So I can't do certain things on Instagram for 3 days.
0: Like what? Like comments on Greg D's post?
2: Hang on. The whole story's coming up. Greg D's going to call us at 8:02. And you got to hear this. It's unfreaking believable. I mean, it's such BS. And I think he got suspended also himself.
1: Oh.
2: And then I sent the story. I sent Dennis Phillips. I texted him over the weekend. You're not going to believe this.
0: He doesn't want any part of this.
2: And then wait a minute. Then Dennis Phillips said, you're not going to believe it. I got suspended as well.
0: Oh, no.
2: Yeah. I mean, just it's so bogus. Hang on. I'll give you the full story. 8:02. So what is that? About 13 minutes away. Stand by. You ready for AI erroneous attack on me, MJ? Well, I wouldn't say it's an attack. But it's erroneous information. We've got a very dedicated listener, Kinal.
0: Yes.
2: I always hope I say her name right.
0: Okay.
2: So she calls in occasionally. She's come out to a couple of events I've been to with her family. Very nice. Kinal, K-I-N-A-L.
0: Okay.
2: So she sends me a message. She sends me a direct message on Instagram a couple of days ago. And it was, hey, MJ, you mentioned the pizza place around Sarasota that you like, have heard great things about. Can you share the name about a pizza place that I like? I didn't get back to her in time, so they Googled it about a pizza place in Sarasota. And the next message is a picture of them holding the phone with the whole response from a Google search. And then the message, my husband AI Googled your pizza like in Sarasota because you didn't respond in time. And then I blow up the picture of the screen, and here it is. I'm holding this to MJ TV. So this is the picture of their phone, and this is what it says. MJ Morning Show Tampa favorite Sarasota pizza. And then this is what AI on Google spit out. MJ's favorite Sarasota pizza featured on the MJ Morning Show 104.7 FM Q105 is Dan Abitz, which MJ has highlighted as a top pick in the broader region.
0: We have?
2: I have not.
0: Oh.
2: I've never been to Dan Abitz. So, like, from New Haven, Connecticut, folks, when you see a pizza, A-P-I-Z-Z-A, you don't say a pizza. It's Abitz. That's how they pronounce it. It's Abitz. So the New Haven locals, and when you're, you know, in New Haven, getting a New Haven pie at Sally Abitz or a Frank Pepe or Modern, or, you know, there's a bunch of really good places up there. You know, other than those big three, I've got my list. It's Abitz. Now, I've never been to Dan Abitz. Now, it's on my list.
0: I mean, it's on my list, too. I'm looking at the
2: hang on a minute.
0: Webpage.
2: Hang on. So Dan Abitz, New Haven-style pizza, is on my list.
0: Oh, let's go.
2: I've heard that it is fantastic. I've heard nothing but great things about Dan Beats down in Sarasota, but I haven't been there. But Google AI is telling people that it's my favorite Sarasota pizza.
0: Look at that pie from 15 hours ago on their Facebook page.
2: It's a phenomenal. Oh. It is fantastic looking. I'm telling you right now.
0: Let's go today.
2: Well,
0: let's go tomorrow.
2: Well, Fester, you wanted me to go to Uncle Rico's.
0: Yes, I wanted to go with you over the long weekend.
2: So Fester wanted to go to Uncle Rico's down in Fort Myers, which is also another, you know, tremendously reviewed and loved pizza shop. And I, Uncle Rico came up here and I shot some local St. Pete and Pinellas pizza videos with Uncle Rico, as well as Vito Vitangelo Recchia. He owns Bella. He's Bella in Port Charlotte. Is his pizza shop, but I haven't been to this Dan Beats, but it's on my list because I've heard great things about it. But here's Google AI spitting out that it's my favorite in Sarasota. I mean, it very well might be because it's supposed to be tremendously good.
0: Bella Napoli.
2: Bella Napoli. So that's Vito's place, Bella Napoli. So those are two places. And he's in what? In Port Charlotte?
0: Yes.
2: So I got to get to those two places. Both of them came up here and we shot some pizza videos. Oh, and Vito, he's the one that invited me to be a judge at the National Pizza Convention in Orlando.
0: Is that coming up?
2: Yeah.
0: Is that in October? Yeah.
2: So I was a judge for the pizza competition at the Orlando Convention Center last November. And then this year, it's going to be in October. So they said that they're going to invite, it's called the Pizza Tomorrow Summit. And like pizza vendors and manufacturers and, you know, anybody pizza related. The biggest pizza show is in Vegas every year. This is the second biggest in the U.S. or in the world, actually. And it's in Orlando. So I've been asked to be a judge again this year. Anyway, so erroneous pizza search. But trust me, whoever the owns Dan Beats.
0: I think it's Dan.
2: It must be Dan. listen, dude, I want to get down there. But,
0: absolutely.
2: You know, I live in South Tampa. It's not like Sarasota.
0: So let's
2: is
0: go.
2: Like in my daily travels.
0: We got to make a plan to go.
2: I get it. But I just thought that was pretty funny. I'm getting flooded. What time is it? I got to make Greg D's calling in from Channel 28 at 8:02 on my whole situation.
0: I mean, he has plenty of time to call in because he's in the same Instagram jail you're in.
2: So these crazy texts they're getting worse, and I'm not responding. I'm blocking and pushing the spam button, but you know they always come from a different phony generated number, but. And I'm sure there are people listening right now. You're getting the same damn thing. They know your name, whatever this spam bot is. But I'm just getting more and more of these. Michelle, are you getting the?
1: No.
2: For whatever reason, I'm getting the texts. And the latest one I got over the weekend was, hey, Todd, my real name. Hey, Todd, our company will be doing tree work in your area in the next week. If you have tree removal or tree trimming needs, reply yes or reply delete to end. All right. First of all, if you reply delete to end, no, it's the same as replying yes. There's no tree company here, folks. There's no tree company that's, hey, we're doing work for your neighbors down the street. I've had what? I've had lawn work, tree care, window washing.
1: Yeah.
2: I've had window washing.
0: Roof estimates.
2: So you've gotten these
0: I've gotten them as well. Right, I think everybody who has a phone has gotten them over.
2: Folks, right. These are just data brokers. They're just trying to figure out if you respond yes or yeah, I'd love to get a quote. Then they know that they've got a live wire. They got a potential sucker. So these are data brokers. It's an automated marketing gimmick. It's data mining, it's data scraping, it's a total scam, it tricks you into replying, and, you know, they have the fake personalization, it'll use your first name, it makes the message look like it's a real person that's texting you, they've been able to associate your first name with the phone number, and they're just trying to confirm as they build a list for marketers, they're building a list on numbers that work. Numbers that they know that a live person is reading the text message and responding, And then if you respond yes to these things, then you get on a list, and then you'll get even more crap because they sell this. This is data mine. Do not reply. Block the number. Do not put delete. Say nothing, because that confirms that you're a real, live, breathing human being responding, and that's exactly what they want. Block the number. Delete the message. Simple as that. Data brokers, these are spammers. They buy public records, voter rolls, leaked data, whatever. Link to your phone number, your name, your address, and that's what they're doing. Ignore these. And I've been getting like probably two or three a week now for the last week and a half. It went quiet for a little bit, but I had a bunch of these back in the spring and early summer. But so just heads up, do not respond. You're just confirming you're a real person. Delete it, and then, you know, hit the report spam button on your phone as well. Great. Yes, Fester.
0: No, I'm just thinking. It's not the way to go about finding tree trimmers.
1: No.
2: Yeah, just a random text.
0: Just some rando.
2: And a lot of times, it's like some area code. It's like Bozeman, Montana. I'm like, yeah, okay. This is a tree trimming company with a Bozeman, Montana area code that happens to be in my neighborhood.
0: I mean your area.
2: In South Tampa, trimming trees.
0: Trying to save up gas money to make it back to Bozeman.
2: Ridiculous. Hey, Michelle.
1: Yeah.
2: How long is the average shower?
1: Oh, the average shower?
2: Yeah.
1: 6 minutes.
2: Oh, you are low.
1: Oh, really?
2: Too low.
0: Yeah, but probably not by much because you weren't, like, you know, appalled by the answer.
2: The average shower is 16.1 minutes.
1: Really?
2: That seems way freaking high to me.
1: That does seem high, because I feel like guys in general probably don't shower for much longer than 6 minutes.
2: According to latest data, Americans spend an average of 16.1 minutes in the shower.
1: That means that some people have to spend like almost 30 minutes in the shower.
2: Experts say that is way too long. I concur. First of all, it's a ridiculous waste of water. You don't need to be in the shower that long. The average shower should be 3 minutes. For you to cleanse the human body, the average shower should be 3 minutes long. Now, if you need to wash your hair, if you're washing your hair, you should add an extra 2 minutes to that. So that should make your shower 5 minutes, but 16.1 minutes, which seems just way too long. That, according to this story, that's the average.
0: I don't like that. Too long.
2: Oh, it is.
0: I need a folding chair.
2: What? You need one of those lawn and garden plastic chairs. It's all weather. It'll work very well in
0: a
2: shower.
0: If I take a 16-minute shower, I want to have a seat. Too long to be standing up. You know, I mean, have you ever taken an excessively long shower, Michelle?
1: I'm sure I have, like probably after the hurricane cleanup or something where, you know, your body's aching. And I was just like in the shower and I was like, oh, my God, you know, this just feels so good. Right. And also you feel so gross. You think you need to stay in there for like 30 minutes, but not on average. I don't.
0: No.
2: Hey, Andrew, Greg D from Channel 20. It's going to be calling in any minute now. So if you can hit the hotline. Yeah. Everything's busted in here today.
0: What happened over the weekend?
2: I don't know. Are trying to talk to Andrew and the producer's booth is not working. Michelle's headphones are busted.
0: Have we been in the studio a year yet?
2: No. 1 year for us is just before Thanksgiving.
0: Okay.
2: Andrew, is that working now? Oh, now it's working. Okay.
0: All right. I think everything in the studio had a 1 year guarantee warranty.
2: Well,
0: and we're getting up to the end of it.
1: Yeah.
2: Now, Michelle's headphones are broken today. I had a string of wire like halfway across the room to a different jack. So, folks, whatever you do, do not take 16.1-minute showers. It is a complete waste of water.
0: Certainly not every day, not on the regular.
2: Reduce your water bill and reduce the amount of time that you spend in the shower. Did I mention, I'm trying to remember, I have this on my little note list. Did I mention the word that's driving me crazy these days?
0: No.
1: What?
2: There's a word. It's just popping up everywhere.
0: You jumped on my ass last week for saying something.
2: For what? What did I jump on your butt for?
0: I used the word low key in a sentence.
2: Yeah, I don't like
0: that. You're like, don't use that word low key. You sound like a douche nozzle or something like that or something. You had some.
2: I think I said douche couch.
0: One of the two.
2: Yeah.
0: I knew there was.
2: Now, the word flex, have you noticed that flex, oh, here's your flex. If you, like, do something, you know, like an elevated experience or, this is their flex. Why did, who made that suddenly the word to describe stuff? You know, like I'll have some videos pop up on my Instagram because, you know, I like, I follow some of the watch collector sites because I like watches. And, this model's your flex. I mean, who came up with this flex crap,
0: Mr.
2: And it seems to have just started like in the last 6 months or so.
0: Yeah, I don't know
2: who started flex.
0: It's like to boast or to like to show off.
2: Yeah, yeah. Right? Your flex. Yeah. But it's just in the last 6 months. It's like this became like the in word. This became like the word to describe your boast or you know your hot item.
0: What's your flex?
1: Stop.
0: What's your flex, MJ?
2: I used to use Flex shampoo when I was a kid. My mom, do you remember that? Yes. Remember, is that still around? There used to be a shampoo called Flex.
1: I don't think so.
2: FLEX.
0: Ooh, Andrew, pull up that song by. Is it Reflex? Reflect,
2: it's Duran
1: That's
2: Duran.
1: Duran.
0: Okay. All right.
1: The reflex.
2: I don't know.
0: Halfway through, I wasn't sure if it was the right joke.
2: Ta-na-na.
0: I had to make sure it was the right joke. Sorry.
2: Ta-na-na-na. The reflex. Ta-na-na-na.
0: Flex. Gotta be careful with that.
2: But this word has just started from somewhere. I don't know where it started, but I hate it.
1: Why?
2: It's like the go-to. It's like, you know, it's like a bro word. I'm not into the whole bro culture either.
1: Gosh, you just hate a word?
0: No, I'm into the bro culture.
2: No, I don't like.
1: Oh, you are?
0: Oh, yeah.
2: I do not like bro culture. Mm. I don't like, what? Well, hold on. What do you mean you like bro culture?
1: Where's your bracelets?
0: I'm also into the hip-hop culture. The same.
1: Yes, you are.
0: Shouty.
2: All right, so wait a minute. What bracelets are you talking about? You're talking about the guys,
1: the dudes wear. Isn't that bro culture? The leather bracelets with the little beads or something.
0: I don't know.
1: You do have one that your daughter made you, but that doesn't really qualify.
0: It's not bro culture. But I'm trying. What is your flex, MJ?
1: Wait, what about your tight t-shirts?
0: Yeah. Anything smaller than a 4X. That's my tight t-shirt. But what's MJ's flex
6: today? I'll be flexing. This is my pizza flex.
2: Greg D from Tampa Bay 28.
0: Is he calling in?
2: Yeah, he's on the phone right now.
0: All right, good.
2: Hey, Greg, welcome back to the MJ Morning Show.
7: Thank you. It's nice to not be talking about hurricanes.
2: Yeah, you know what? Hey, don't jinx us, man. But I'll tell you what, this is a slow Atlantic season. I'll tell you that. Now, I'm just fine with it. I like it.
7: Listen, actually, Saturday is a big day, so and this is going to happen. We've not had a hurricane yet this season, and if we don't get one by Saturday, which we won't, this will be the latest we've ever seen a first hurricane ever in the Atlantic, and I'm starting to wonder, are we actually going to see one?
2: Wow. Listen, you've got El Nino in the Pacific, and that's, you know, obviously the Pacific's on fire right now. Just ask Hawaii what's going on, but... the El Nino over there, that is beneficial for us over here. And then haven't we had like a juiced up, jacked up Sahara dust and an upper, like everything's working against hurricane season this year, right?
7: Yeah. All the powers are working against the hurricanes, which is just absolutely beautiful.
2: So the reason why I've got Greg on, of course, Greg D is on ABC 28, now Tampa Bay 28. Greg is part of the phenomenal Dennis Phillips, Mr. Suspender's meteorological team over at Channel 28. So, Greg, your video popped up in my feed over the weekend. And I've got the video. I want to play some elements here. So I think Saturday morning or Sunday morning, and I grab my phone, I go to my Instagram, see what's going on, and the algorithm puts Greg's video on my phone. And it's a Greg, it's a video of you where you tried the Waymo vehicle and what's the other the robo taxi?
7: The Tesla robo taxi.
2: So Greg was a brave soul, and Greg gets in both of these vehicles to test them and then like do a review about the Waymo versus the Tesla robo taxi. All right, let me play. Yeah. I want to play a little bit here of your video. So I'm watching the video. Listen.
8: Okay, so I took the Tesla down and then I took Waymo back home. I was going to walk, but I was like, let's compare the two side by side. Quick thoughts already. Number one, I feel safer about the Waymo. It's a geeky thing. You can fight me for it all you want. It's got the extra sensor. A robotic car shows up. I know I'm not getting into a regular vehicle. It just feels better. I've driven in a full self-driving Tesla before with someone at the wheel, and they've had to take over a couple of times during the drive because the cameras missed something while driving at night. They were surprised by something, lane markings changed, and they had to take over because the car did something unexpected.
2: Yeah, not good.
8: So that worries me about a camera-only system.
2: All right, so Greg, you've got a couple of minute video here. You review anyway. Your pick was Waymo. So, Greg, people listen to the show regularly. They know I'm just not a fan of these autonomous cars, and I've been very clear. I am not getting it. Go ahead.
7: Let's even talk about this. That, right. You know, and I'm not surprised. The majority of the people now. Let me also clear up. I post this and I make strong statements because I know that there are fan folks for both groups here, and I know they're going to get in the comments, so I love to do this. But the majority of the people that commented under these videos were a no. I mean, and I thought it was going to be close. It's not even close.
2: Guess what, Greg? It's my comment has gotten me punished by Instagram. So I'm an IG. I am in Instagram jail right now for 3 days. I've been like suspended. They've suspended some of my privileges. What comment did I give on Greg's video that got me suspended and my wrist slapped by Mark Zuckerberg?
7: I love that I am a part of this. I love that I am a part of MJ jail history. This is wonderful.
2: Mark Zuckerberg has suspended me. You know what? I want to take the Z off the front of his name and I want to put an F there. I just can't. I just can't say it, but I can say that. All right. So what did I do? I'm going to tell you. So Greg has this video up. He's saying he likes the Waymo better. Listen, you're a brave dude, man. I'm not getting into any of these damn cars.
7: I totally understand that viewpoint.
2: Absolutely. Greg, you've seen the stories. In L.A., the Waymo that drove through an active like crime scene and the cops are pulling over a car, the guns are drawn, LAPD, and the Waymo drives right through the crime scene. You've seen the vehicles going the wrong way. There was just a Waymo video, I think, last week. A car was coming out of a parking lot onto a main road. The Waymo smashes the whole front end off of this car and just keeps going. Doesn't even stop. Anyway, we've had the issues. We had the problem. And that's why I said, I'm not getting these there. Hey, when they were testing the freaking Tesla robo-taxi, we had one going the wrong way on Armenia just a couple of months ago. Remember that?
7: I remember that. That was horrible. That was horrible.
2: All right. So here's the deal. Greg puts the video up comparing the Waymo and the robo-taxi. I put a little comment. I just type a comment in. You know, you leave comments. My comment was this. I'd rather have a Lyft driver tweaking on meth than get in a Waymo or robo-taxi. They suspended me.
0: Yeah.
2: I violated Instagram's rules on drug use. It's like my God, it's a freak.
7: Wait, is that what they said? Is that the reason? Did they give you a reason?
2: Yeah. Hang on a minute. So, I get a notification. And wait to hear what my punishment is. So I get a message back from Instagram. We removed your comment. Why this happened? The comment may buy, sell, promote, or exchange illegal or restricted drugs. What?
0: Because you're talking about meth.
2: It's a joke.
0: You're looking for a driver to bring you meth is what the algorithm thought.
1: Yeah.
2: No, it's not what I said. I said I'd rather have a Lyft driver tweaking on meth then get in a Waymo or a robo-taxi.
0: Maybe it thought you want an Uber driver taking you meth.
2: No.
0: Can somebody bring meth to me?
2: No, because then I appealed it. And then they list my comment on September 5th. You shared this comment on somebody's profile. This goes against our community standards on drugs.
0: Yes.
2: It's anti-drug. All right, then.
7: Anti-drug. Yeah, just say no.
2: Yeah. So what you need to know, if you or someone you know may be struggling, there's always ways to get help. Then I get this whole little, like, bleeding heart, mamby-pamby. Yay. All right, so I appeal. And then it's like, you think we made a mistake? You can appeal. So I click the appeal. And then I click the little box. It was a joke. Guess what? The appeal comes back. We did not restore your comment. You're still suspended.
7: Oh.
2: So the appeal comes back. Hi, MJ. We reviewed your comment again. We confirm that it does not follow our community standards on drugs. Well, we know this is disappointing, but we want to keep Instagram safe and welcoming for everybody.
7: That's the best way to say your comment sucked.
2: All right. So you know what?
0: Yeah, right.
2: You know what my punishment is? They've banned me, so I can still post videos because I've got two great videos I just posted. I posted Michelle and Julian in his dorm room up at NYU with the unbelievable view. And then I also posted this amazing find, which I'll talk about in a second. We found something scuba diving on Saturday, 17 miles off into the Gulf. Oh, by the way, Greg, 60 feet of water, 17 miles offshore. I'm in the sand at 60 feet of water in the Gulf, 89 degrees down there.
7: Ooh.
2: That is some warm Gulf water, man.
7: That is wild.
2: And my dive computers are 100% accurate as far as water temp. So, Mike, I'm banned for 3 days, and I get a message. Guess what? Because of my little funny Lyft driver, I'd rather have one tweak it on meth than get into one of these automated taxis. My ban 3 days, Greg, I'm not allowed to use direct messaging. So anybody, seriously.
7: What?
2: Yeah, it's ridiculous. So instead of like banning me from posting comments on somebody's video, no, their way to punish me, their way to slap me on the wrist. They shut off my DM privileges. Wow. So people
7: that's not a punishment at all.
0: That's a blessing.
2: So people can.
7: That's a blessing. Well, I was going to say, my gosh, I wish I couldn't get into my DMs.
2: Well, here's the deal. People can send me DMs. I can see them. I can't respond back. And
7: are you encouraging us to send you DMs right now?
2: That I can't
7: reply to right now.
0: There's never been a better time to slide into MJ's DMs.
7: All right, everybody, slide into MJ's DMs.
0: That's right.
7: Go ahead.
2: All right, so hey, I'm going to my DMs right now, and I'm going to try to let's pick a random person. All right, so our guest, for instance. Can you help our guest in? Our guest just, I can't even respond to our guest. So, our guest who's, lined up for, 8:30 this morning, who has a documentary coming out on the whole Blake Lively and Justin Baldoni, lawsuit issue. He's outside. He sent me a note. Hey, I'm outside the office door. I want to make sure I can't even respond because it says, listen to this, Greg. It says you can't send messages for 23 hours. So it was 3 days. Then it was just 2 days. Now I've got 1 day left.
7: It's counting down by the hour.
2: Now it says I can't send messages for 23 days. Something you sent in a... Go ahead.
7: Mark Zuckerberg has a little egg timer on his desk right now, just counting down until you can have your privileges again.
0: It's like a doomsday clock, going back.
7: It really is. Yeah. It really is.
2: All right, here's a wise ass. Brian just sent me a note. Can't touch this.
0: He's right.
2: Can't touch this. So, all right, Greg, listen, thanks for coming on. Your video was great, but my little snide comment got me thrown into Instagram jail.
7: I am proud to be a part of it. I'm going to put that on my resume.
2: Hey, Greg, I hope we don't talk to you again during this season, okay?
7: Yeah, let's not. You know what? Let's not. I would love that.
2: I hope we've got zero tropical activity at all. Yeah. That would be fantastic. Anyway, thank you, buddy.
7: I agree. Appreciate you guys. Have a great morning.
2: Thank you, buddy. All right,
7: thank you.
2: Greg D., morning meteorologist on ABC 28, Tampa Bay 28, and my whole little Instagram saga. By the way, our guest Andy just arrived. We'll have him on in just a bit with this whole Blake Lively and Justin Baldoni unbelievable story. Michelle has followed this thing immensely. Andy, by the way, I was not able to respond back to you because Instagram suspended me from responding to direct messages. I've got 23 hours left because I left a comment on a video that they didn't like. So sorry for not responding, but you're here in studio. So
9: all good. Yeah.
0: Is your headphone a good volume?
9: It's awful. The sound in here is so bad, guy. I'm kidding.
0: No, here's why. Michelle's headphone jack.
9: It is a little loud.
2: Okay. Go all the way over to the. No, that's Michelle's.
9: Hold on, I see. It's a little bit down. Now a little bit up. Sorry. There we go. Perfect.
2: I had to run Michelle's into the jack that's at your microphone. So we moved you over.
9: I listened. I was making the joke.
0: I'm watching Michelle. I cringe as you're like jerking with the volume knob. I'm like, it's the wrong man.
9: Really like jerking. I know. Yeah. Jacking that.
0: You and I both.
2: All right. Listen. I'm getting tons of DMs right now.
0: Yeah. You can't reply to them.
2: I can't reply to people
0: now's
2: right now.
0: Now's the perfect time to lay into MJ. Stop. Anything you wanted to say and not have to suffer his wrath?
2: 23 hours left on my Instagram jail suspension. But the deal is this. I didn't bring this up with Greg. But Greg, he sent me. I should have brought this up. He was suspended. We're talking about a meteorologist. He was suspended from IG. Hang on. I got to go back and look. Here we go. He did a hurricane update. I mean, literally, he's a weather guy on a major TV station. He did a hurricane update, and he was suspended because it violated community guidelines. It was a freaking weather update that he posted. And it was something about, hang on a minute, he posted... the hour-by-hour breakdown of Lowell's impact on Hawaii. Oh, he got chastised for commenting on the hurricanes over in Hawaii. And then I sent this to Dennis Phillips over the weekend. Hey, dude, I can't believe it. And Dennis told me some time ago, he posted on his Instagram, he posted a picture of snow in Texas. And Instagram said that it was a fake picture. And they suspended Dennis Phillips. And he said, no, it's not a fake picture. It's real. So what this is, AI bots, they flag this. They also is meth. So you can't, what if you're like a drug counselor? So it found meth, I guess, tweaking on meth. And then it said, I'm guilty. And then you appeal. You're appealing to a freaking bot.
0: There's no human involved in this whole equation.
2: There's no human common freaking sense to say, no, this is clearly a joke that MJ said he'd rather get in a Lyft with a driver tweaking on meth than get into a Waymo or a Tesla robo-taxi. It's a freaking joke. I'm not talking about, oh, man, I just did some meth that I scored out of a trailer park in Sefner. I didn't say that. Anyway. So it's just, and you can't appeal. Hold on. I know.
9: It's all Mark Zuckerberg's
2: fault. It absolutely is. So I'd like to throw my phone at Mark Zuckerberg's face right now. That'll get me a lifetime ban.
0: Definitely.
2: Yeah. You know, their bots are crawling the show right now. That's it. I'm done.
0: You know, MJ, I'm done. We see that you've threatened to throw your phone at Mark Zuckerberg. That's going to be 1 week of no DMs.
2: Oh, by the way, I'm like 50 away. I'm like 50 away from 30K. I'm at, let me bring up my action. I've been trying to get to MJ 30K. And I said, once I got to 30K on followers, I'm not going to beg for any more followers ever again.
0: Until he gets close to 50.
2: Never. hold on.
0: And then he'll buy you a car.
2: Listen to me right now. I am at 29,959. I'm 41 followers away from hitting 30K.
0: You know what your problem is? You don't have like a prize for like number 30,000. Can you tell who's at the 30,000?
9: Oh. I feel like he's just asking me to go Instagram him so he can get those extras right now, too. Yeah.
0: If you're not following him now, Andy.
9: I'm going to tag you, MJ. I'm going to do it.
0: We need you.
2: I'm 41. There are 41 people listening right now that don't follow me. Help me get to 30,000 right now on Instagram, on followers. And just let me get to 30K, and you can unfollow me later on. All right. There are clearly there are 41 people listening right now that don't follow me that like the show.
0: Please, people.
2: All I need is 41 followers right now to get to 30,000. Certified MJ Radio. But listen, you'll come for the content and like it. You'll like the content. All right, Certified MJ Radio. That's Certified MJ Radio. All you need is 41 new followers right now to hit 30,000. I'll check it out in a few minutes.
0: Yeah, we should play that sad music like during like when they play like the abused dogs commercials. You know, like that Sarah McLachlan. SMJ is begging for.
2: I will remember. You.
0: Please.
2: We have
0: follow
2: that.
0: MJ on Instagram. Follow him. MJ's so close to 30,000. He needs you now.
2: Don't let yourself.
0: See, that's the kind of backdrop he needs.
2: I'm not begging, but I'm begging. All right. All right, speaking of, I guess, social media.
0: Absolutely, man.
2: Did you see some of the clowns at, like, the U.S. Open? And they had to rip influencers out of the stands. There was, and this is actually setting the pace for other huge tennis tournaments. So, listen, I'm not a huge tennis fan. You know, I hate the influencer crowd. I mean, I'm not an influencer. Although, you know, Radio Morning, we're kind of the original influencers, really. You know, with what we talk about, but I don't want to be classified as, you know, an internet or a social media influencer. I hate what's become of it. The folks that are going to restaurants with their same little sing-songy delivery review. Oh, and this is the best sandwich you've ever had. I mean, it's driving me nuts.
0: Please follow them on Instagram.
2: Right, the whole influencer, the whole genre just kind of nauseates me. So, a woman was booted out of the U.S. Open, apparently. And when did that happen? When was the U.S. Open? I don't follow tennis.
1: I think it was like, started a while ago, but it went through the weekend, maybe.
2: Right.
1: I didn't watch it this year because, you know, the Djokovic was out, like, first round.
2: Yeah, Michelle likes the Joker. Djokovic. So there was an influencer, a dumb influencer. This is like a mid-20s girl.
0: The U.S. Open runs through next Sunday.
2: So it's still on.
0: So it's August 23rd through September 13th.
2: This is over the weekend. A 20-something, 26, 20 influencer is standing up in the crowd. So they're in a section of seating, and they go down to like where the railing is for the section they're in. They're facing up toward the crowd, and they have somebody shooting her as she's like holding like a designer bag. She in the middle of like the U.S. Open.
1: What?
2: She's shooting a freaking video as an Instagram influencer, you know, and they had to like remove her.
0: Dude, that sucks. This is the best thing that happened to the U.S. Open ever. Let me tell you how much we'd be talking about the U.S. Open if it wasn't for this influencer. Squadoosh. Okay, not at all. This is the best thing to happen to the U.S. Open.
2: Now, listen.
0: This is the best. This is the world, man. This is it.
2: The whole influencer culture, it's just driving me nuts. Yeah, U.S., they've had a rough time. So apparently there was a fan smoking pot, and the pot was wafting into one of the players' like faces, and they had to stop a match to find the pot smoker and yank them out. Then there was a drunk fan that was ejected.
0: Am I the only one that wants to see drunk high tennis? Because regular, not high tennis.
9: I would definitely watch that.
0: Sober tennis kind of sucks.
2: Don't say that you want to see a U.S. Open player tweaking on meth on Instagram. Or you'll buy yourself a suspension, too.
0: I won't say it on social media, but in real life, I do.
2: But listen to this. What's happening now at the U.S. Open, now Wimbledon is saying, we will not allow any influencers after all the U.S. Open distractions. There have been multiple U.S. Open distractions, not just the 26-year-old woman, you know, all dressed up with her designer handbag, shooting a video in the middle of the stands while a match is going on.
1: Wait a minute. How is Wimbledon going to, like, not let you in, not have access? What are they going to do, search everybody who's coming in, like, their name? And
2: I'm just telling you what Wimbledon is saying. Wimbledon is saying that because of what's happening, that, you know, they've taken note of what's happening at the U.S. Open, Wimbledon will not allow influencers after the disruptions that are happening up in Forest Hills, up in New York.
0: Whatever, Wimbledon. Yeah.
2: So
0: just stupid grass court and British people. I don't care. Wait, I don't care about Wimbledon.
1: You don't?
0: No. make Wimbledon awesome. Have the influencers there.
1: A little pot smoking and
2: did you
1: drunk.
2: See? I'm moving on.
0: They got the grass.
2: All right, Fessa, did you see all the videos of the Amazon cargo jet crashing in Miami?
0: I have. I saw one like it was like in a parking lot, and you saw like a couple of cars, and just plane just.
2: Dude, just I mean, awful. So listen, it takes typically a year before the formal NTSB accident report comes out, but I got a couple of observations here. So if you don't know, I think the plane was like 35 or 36 years old. An old 767-300. These are typically like old passenger jets that are converted to cargo. So this flight was coming from San Juan, Puerto Rico to Miami. And I would imagine it was coming back probably empty. Cause
0: that's what I was wondering.
2: Because they're bringing stuff to Puerto Rico. I don't think they're bringing stuff out of Puerto Rico or minimal.
0: Oh, no. Puerto Rican tchotchkes are really popular.
2: Maybe a bunch of returns or something.
0: I don't know.
2: All right. So the plane crashes Sunday in Miami at Miami International. Listen, I'm no expert here, but you know all the chatter that's out there. And listen, I have a little bit of an elevated knowledge on aviation. But I mean, you can clearly see this. You look at the flight data. This guy was coming in way too fast. He used up way too much runway. I mean, he was chewing up pavement. So he went flying terms, he went long. So he landed long. He just landed way too far down the runway. It's a shorter runway, this particular diagonal runway, runway 30 at Miami, and ran off the freaking end of the runway and literally smashed through like fences, rode over grass, across like a road into a parking lot. And this sucks. There was like a van with 7 airplane cleaners. You know, the crews have come on and yeah. You know, they clean the airplanes. And if you're in the back of the plane, as you're still deploying, they're already in the front of the plane, cleaning the plane out. So apparently 7 workers in a van that clean planes, 5 of them were killed.
0: That's awful.
2: This is clearly, it's too early, but it just looks like pilot error. You know, the fact that he landed way too fast and way too long down the runway. But, you know, the NTSB will determine. But, you know, 5 people lost their lives. And then 2 others in the van. There were 7 in the van. 5 died. 2, I think, got banged up. And then
0: it's a total of 5 deaths, 5 major injuries.
2: Yes. Yeah. And then there were other people in other vehicles. Can you imagine you're a freaking parking lot and a Amazon, a huge, heavy, a wide-body 767 suddenly plane? I mean, holy crap. One other thing I wanted to point out, because it's kind of applies to Tampa, that this aircraft, which, by the way, it's not owned by Amazon. So Amazon, they have a variety of companies. They fly these branded airplanes. So the company whose 767 crashed to Miami on Sunday was called 21 Air.
0: So Amazon's air network is just like their delivery network with a bunch of independent operators.
2: Well, no, some, because a lot of the vans are Amazon employees, but you also have some of the independents their own cars.
0: No. I thought a lot of the last mile deliveries, even in the Amazon branded vans, were companies.
1: Oh,
0: that
1: really?
0: Were hired.
2: I think
0: contracted.
2: Maybe you're right.
0: Contract.
2: So they're driving Amazon vehicles, but.
0: So every step of the delivery process, from the planes to the delivery people who drop it off on your doorstep, are contracted by Amazon.
9: They get tax breaks.
0: There's no employees.
1: Right.
2: I guess the employees are in the warehouse.
0: Yeah, right.
2: Those are the employees.
0: I'm figuring it out as we're talking about it. You know, really. Right.
2: So the aircraft is not owned by Amazon.
0: Right.
2: Amazon uses these vendors to fly these airplanes with the Amazon logo on it. So with that said, still, I think Jeff Bezos ought to make a statement, and he has not. There's been, Michelle, can you check real quick? I went to bed late last night. As of last night, late, there was absolutely no statement from Jeff Bezos.
1: Why should he?
2: No, he should.
0: He's the face of the company.
2: Exactly.
1: But you just said it's not even Amazon company doing it. It's some contractors doing it.
2: But his logo is on it's Amazon branded. Still, you can point out that this was a contracted aircraft, but it's still flying for Amazon. Jeff Bezos ought to come out and say, our hearts are with the victims and the victims' families.
1: Oh, you want him to do that?
2: Okay. Yeah, I mean, he should acknowledge it's been a terrible tragedy And we're genuinely sorry.
0: His company's name is on the side of the plane.
2: Yeah, exactly.
1: Yeah, but he just gets so much crap no matter what he does. So I think that even then, if he does that, people are going to go, "Oh, that's just disingenuous." And
2: wait a minute,
1: you know, he's
2: hold on. Suddenly, you're non-sympathetic, Michelle.
1: No, no, I am sympathetic to the situation and the accident that occurred, but you're suggesting that he must come out and give a statement.
2: He should. I agree. Fester, do you think Jeff Bezos
1: He doesn't get a fair shake no matter what he does. So if he comes out and makes a statement, he's going to get crap for that. And if he doesn't come out and make a statement, he's going to get crap for that. So there's no upside to him coming out and making a statement.
2: He should make a statement.
0: He should have Lauren Sanchez make a statement for him.
1: Maybe.
0: Ooh, New wife. Hey, everybody, this is Lauren Sanchez. This is Lauren Sanchez. I'm talking on behalf of my husband, Jeff.
2: Fester, you agree with me? That
0: we're all busted up over this.
2: Fester.
0: Yes.
2: I think he should make a statement.
0: Has the company even issued a statement? Has Amazon come out and said, our hearts are with it? It was a terrible tragedy.
2: Jeff Bezos needs to come out and make a statement. All right, last thing on this. And we don't have this in Tampa, and Miami did not have this either. What could have prevented this tragedy is something called EMAS. E-M-A-S. EMAS is this crumbly, soft material that they put at the end of runways. So if there's an overrun, the tires of the aircraft get into this like collapsible, soft, like crackery concrete, and it stops the airplane. So EMAS stands for Engineered Materials Arresting System. So when a plane runs off the runway, the tires get all like bogged up in this collapsible material and it stops the plane. Miami doesn't have it.
0: Is it like those runoffs for semi trucks down mountains?
2: Well, that's like an uphill gravelly thing.
0: But yeah, but
2: all right. So no, it's not like an uphill deal.
0: No, but it's someplace for him to go to slow down quickly.
2: No, it's not someplace to go. It's the actual trajectory of the runway heading. All right. So they run off and it stops the airplane. So Miami doesn't have it. Guess who doesn't have it also? Tampa.
0: PIE.
2: No, I don't know about PIE, but Tampa, I don't think so. But Tampa does not have it. Tampa International does not have it. And, you know, there's a lot of times they put the EMAS in places where there's not a lot of grassy overrun space, you know, tightly packed runways in, you know, suburban areas. But there are a couple of spots at Tampa International where I think that the EMAS would work, but they didn't have it in Miami. That would have probably stopped this aircraft.
0: But after the plane hits the EMAS, it really tears it up.
2: Oh, yeah. It's like wrecked. But you got to replace it.
0: So you have like this big EMAS hole just right there because the plane would land on the EMAS.
2: You're an EMAS hole.
0: Boy, am I.
2: You're a giant flaming EMAS hole.
0: I'm the biggest EMAS hole I've ever met.
2: Anyway, so listen, thoughts go out to all those affected. You know, terrible, terrible story. And you know, the other thing is how we were affected here because they shut Miami down for hours. Miami had 100% like ground stop for hours on Sunday.
0: Well, we're probably the second airport for a lot of flights.
2: Yeah, so a ton of flights came to Tampa. You looked at Flight Radar 24 and you saw like diverting. I saw like an Avianca cargo jet from South America was diverted to Tampa. Delta from JFK was diverted. Delta from LaGuardia was diverted. You know, they were all headed to Miami. You had Iberia from Madrid came to Tampa. You had tons of flights that landed at Tampa because Miami was closed.
0: I'm going to make a really dumb statement.
2: Go ahead.
0: Not as dumb as the last one I made.
2: You're a giant EMAS hole, so go ahead.
0: Miami's a much busier airport.
2: Than Tampa.
0: Absolutely. Okay, yes. I'm just saying. Absolutely. Yeah, so it was a deal for us to absorb even a portion of their air traffic.
1: Yeah.
0: All right. Maybe it wasn't as dumb as I thought.
2: All right. And now it's time for our special guest.
0: I'm excited, dude.
2: Ladies and listen, Michelle's excited about this because Michelle followed this whole Blake Lively, Justin Baldoni deal. So I get a direct message and I was able to respond before I was actually suspended by Instagram. Yeah, really. So I get a DM from Andy. Andy, how do you say your last name? I want to pronounce
9: Signor.
2: It. So it is Signor.
9: Signore right. is the better one.
2: Signore. So Andy Signor writes me a DM. Hey, dude, I live in the Tampa area, and I have a whole documentary on the whole Blake Lively, Justin Baldoni deal this you know, this major situation and, you know, just the mess that this is. And he said, hey, I'd love to, you know, maybe come on the show, talk about this documentary. So here he is. I'm like, absolutely. You know, Michelle became like a junkie following this whole, you know, Baldoni and Blake Lively deal. Of course, you have the whole Taylor Swift intertwinement here because Blake Lively and Taylor Swift used to be besties and blah, blah, blah, blah, that whole deal. Andy, welcome to the MJ Morning Show.
9: Thank you for having me.

0: oh wait, he drinks and does stuff, but yeah. He didn't hit her. There's an audio of her admitting that she hit him.
1: Right.
2: So you do pop culture. You have this YouTube channel. How many?
0: They call it Pop Culture Justice.
2: Okay. How many days a week do you do your YouTube?
0: We are live like Tuesdays and Thursdays in the afternoon, so we're not competitive with you. And then we do standalone videos. Every day we have a video we post every day.
2: So obviously the whole Blake Lively, Baldoni deal is a big deal. What was the movie, Michelle?
0: Well, it was so big she subpoenaed me. I'm wearing the shirt.
1: Oh,
0: subpoena
1: this.
0: Yes.
2: So Andy was subpoenaed by Blake Lively in this whole issue. So how long have you been working on this? Was it a 4-part documentary?
0: Yeah, it's like 4 half-hour episodes, and we're streaming the first 3 in Tampa at Citrus Park next Saturday. You can get tickets at itendswithjustice.com/tour. But it's called It Ends With Justice. Like, look, a lot of people are sick of the story. I'm well aware. Sure. It was in everyone's feeds. But they settled before it really got to the fight.
1: Right.
0: And so I really wanted, like, what actually happened? Like, they clearly settled for reasons. So
2: How long have you been working on this documentary?
0: This was... So we... Basically, right when she started, I would say a month or two after, I was like, I wish I had done this during the Depp trial, which was really documented because I become so ingrained and know all the details.
2: Right.
0: And then they always rewrite the history. There's still people who say, no, Johnny Depp was the abuser. He wasn't.
1: Right.
0: And so I was like, I'm in it. I'm deep. Let's start actually cataloging it now. And so I did.
2: When did you start putting this together?
0: Before the subpoena.
2: Okay.
0: Yeah.
2: So Blake Lively, her lawyers subpoena you.
0: Yes.
2: And what were they after?
0: Well, they subpoenaed like over 100 other creators, just to be clear. But it was like Candace Owens, myself, Perez Hilton. We got individual subpoenas. They had done other ones through Google and were trying to get data. But they came to my door. It's ironic. I found out through TMZ before the process server came to my house.
1: Oh, wow.
0: Which just shows you Blake was doing her own smear campaign and like, you know, doing her own stuff.
1: Right.
0: That's what most people don't understand.
1: Right. She was making sure that information was getting out there before she knew.
0: I got an email from TMZ saying, what about your subpoena? I'm like, what subpoena?
2: And how long before the process server showed up at your house with the subpoena?
0: 3 days.
2: So TMZ knew 3 days before they even served you.
0: They won't tell me where they got their information from.
3: But it was a leak from her camp.
0: I don't know why Justin would have known, I don't think. Who else would have known?
2: So what is the flavor of this document? From what angle, what perspective are you tackling?
0: I like to say it's a documentary with teeth. And if you followed, Michelle smiled. That was a text. She was flirting with him at one point. Like, I love ball busting. But never with teeth. It was like her text messages were so hard and they were long. It was like, imagine this guy's get his first like real big studio project with a star and he's being like conned by this very famous actress and his big famous husband or big famous husband, Ryan Reynolds, is Blake's husband. And then she's like, and I realized like, this is dark. And so the tone was for me to be neutral. Like I really am trying to be as neutral. I invited Blake's lawyers, her reps, Blake supporters, which are rare.
2: Did they participate?
0: I tried. Yeah. They didn't.
2: No one
0: would do it.
2: Right. So Michelle.
1: That's the interesting thing is that she has a very low level of like supporters. When I read the articles and I read the comments, there are very few comments that are pro her.
0: Well, and it's like interesting because Brian Friedman, his lawyer, Justin's lawyer, came on the documentary. And I don't know, from my own experience, I was canceled days ago for false reasons. Like,
1: sure.
0: I wanted to scream it from the hilltops. Like if I was telling the truth, when you're telling the truth.
1: Right.
0: I would tell anybody. I'm not afraid of anybody sandbagging me or asking me the wrong question because you know you're standing on the truth. And she doesn't do a lot of press about it, you'll see.
1: Right.
0: Justin has been put it all out. I mean, Justin's team through his lawyers has put it all out there. And so
1: let's back up a minute. You said you got a chance to speak with this Brian Friedman.
0: Yeah.
1: What was he like? Because he seems so cool.
0: Yeah, he was great. I mean, it's weird. He's like become like a celebrity of like the fan. People are rooting. But they got in so invested and Brian was really aggressive in helping Justin tell the truth.
2: All right, so Michelle, tell us why. Why did you become Team Justin Baldoni very early on in this process?
0: Did any of you even know who he was before this trial, honestly?
1: No. I've never heard of him.
3: I didn't either. The first time I ever heard of him was this association.
1: But he had a successful show. Jane the Virgin.
2: So, Michelle, what was it? Why did you determine that you were on Justin Baldoni's side and not Blake Lively's
0: I'm curious.
2: Side?
0: When was the turning point for you?
1: I guess... You know, I don't know, because I started to read it, and as a lawyer, I was trying to be objective, you know, and think about things, and I was trying to read both sides, like go to, you know, Blake's fans, but also then Baldoni's, you know, defenders or supporters. But I guess when, as the case started happening, I think the release of the unsealing of all of the information, when you read Ryan's text, and he's just bat crap crazy on everybody, like a

0: bully beyond belief. Two people who are supposedly like above him at his, you know, agency or his studio, Sony or whatever. And I was like, no way. And also, I guess I was a little skeptical all along because she didn't really bring the receipts, right? Like she didn't have any real evidence of anything. And so if the case was kind of falling apart from the beginning, I feel like, you know?
1: Yeah, I mean, that was the goal. This documentary, It Ends Justice, is like, I wanted to tell the whole story. So if you didn't know it, if you didn't follow it, you hear what happened over that summer when she got bad press, which is really sort of where it started, when she did her movie, It Ends With Us.
0: I mean, you're going to cover that in the documentary.
1: Oh, yeah, we cover the whole, and then she claimed that bad press was a smear campaign, is what she basically found out.
2: Do you think there's anything in this four-part documentary? Now, this is going to be September 19th.
1: In Tampa. We're also going to be in New York, L.A., Chicago, Houston.
2: Is Tampa
1: first? Tampa's
2: first.
1: Our premiere.
2: So we're premiere.
1: Yeah. You guys are first.
2: September 19th at Citrus
1: Park. Saturday at Citrus Park. Tickets at itendswithjustice.com/tour.
3: Is there a red carpet?
1: There is. Oh, yeah. There's VIP. Actually, to be honest, we're almost sold out. So get on there if you're listening. I'm not saying that to lie. So get on there quick.
2: Do you have the biggest theater over there? Or?
1: Yeah, it's a pretty big theater.
2: How many seats?
1: It's 100-something seats.
2: It's got to be bigger than that.
1: I don't know, 150 seats or all something. Right. Okay, yeah.
3: So 158.
1: It's but anyway, yeah, we're excited. And it's going on multiple cities because we're currently trying to get a streamer, but they're all afraid of Ryan Reynolds.
0: Okay, so that's the thing. Are you afraid of him? Are you afraid of the retaliation?
1: Not.
0: I mean,
1: clearly not.
0: Has anything, like, do you have a pet that's been poisoned or something?
1: My wife is a little worried at times. She's listening. Hi, baby. My wife, Jami's sometimes like, what are you doing? But she trusts it. And so, I don't want to back down. And thank gosh, I have the most amazing audience who supported us. Like, when we got subpoenaed, they helped rally the funds for the lawyer.
2: Let's stop for a second. So, let's talk about why people are afraid of Ryan Reynolds and what Ryan Reynolds has been accused of doing to others in the past.
1: Yeah, it's interesting. It's not good. Ironically, I worked with Ryan a couple years ago. I did a very popular show called Honest Trailers. It was very viral. It's still going on, but I created that.
3: Yeah.
1: Oh, thank you. Interesting. That's sort of what I was known for. It's called a channel called Screen Junkies, and he did the Honest Trailer for Deadpool. And he showed up and he did it and he was funny and he let us do it. And I had a really positive impression of Ryan Reynolds. So I went into this very positive to Ryan. Like, and he was one of the only celebrities that I was like, I might be able to get him again. I don't want to piss him off.
0: Sure.
1: And as the evidence came in, I was like, I don't want him to ever help me again. Like, I don't want to deal with this guy. And then I would hear more and more. And he a bully is, I think, the best word. He just got so much fame and control. And, he just became so full of himself that, you could just see how really insecure and everything he was.
2: So that's funny you said bully. That is exactly the word, Michelle, that you have used constantly to describe Ryan Reynolds.
0: Yeah, when you read the text and you read the correspondence about, and also the fact that you were asking, like, what has Ryan Reynolds done? He literally made his agency fire Justin Baldoni. Yes. So now I don't even
1: bullied
0: know if he has an agent.
1: It.
0: Right,
1: no,
0: he bullied
1: doesn't.
0: Them into it. Like, you know, you or me kind of thing.
1: And they still rep Diddy?
0: Right. Yes.
1: Same agency that reps Diddy still. Fire Justin.
2: Freak offs with baby lube and...
0: That's
2: And all kinds of...
1: Jared Leto also having a bunch of really serious allegations also still rep there. But Justin, he got fired for saying she's sexy or something.
0: It's unbelievable. He literally was like, you know, him or me.
1: That's where our documentary phases into, like, that it's really more than just them. That's why I think the story is so important. And even if you think the drama's the drama, like, it affects all of us in a way. Like, her subpoenaing me was going against the First Amendment.
0: Right.
1: Like, they don't want their critics to speak. And so that's why it ends with justice. Like, we're not going to let these people silence us.
2: Do you think there's anything in your documentary that could have Ryan Reynolds and Blake Lively coming back at you with a whole different...
1: I'm being very careful. But I'm using their words against them.
2: Okay.
1: That's what I'm doing, because they did it themselves.
2: Because Ryan Reynolds, apparently very litigious, and likes to throw his weight around and bully. Are you expecting potentially them, with this whole Justin Baldoni thing settled, do you think they might come after you?
1: I mean, nothing would surprise me at this point.
2: I mean, that might be good.
1: Honestly, it might help the documentary.
2: That might be good for the documentary.
1: Look, I thought that when I got subpoenaed, but it was not fun. It was very expensive. It was stressful. Like, I don't want that. And I'm not trying to do a hit piece on them. There's nothing in this documentary that's untrue. It's opinions.
2: Right.
1: I mean, the coolest thing about the doc is we have about five crew members who've never spoken, who came anonymously.
0: That's that's what I wanted to know.
1: So a couple of them blurred their faces.
4: Any of the voices sound like this?
1: They don't agree with the narrative that Blake and Ryan are telling.
0: Wow.
1: So, I mean, it's like, you know, people were there, people who knew him. I went around. I went to Jersey where they filmed it.
2: You know,
1: I tried to get as many impartial people as possible.
2: The best thing might happen is if they sue you.
1: You don't allow lawyers who sponsor you. So yeah, call me up and hear all these guys.
3: Is this done like in the vein of like a Michael Moore type documentary it's centered around you and your exploration of this?
1: I mean, I'm a fan. He's fun. His is probably a little funnier at times, but yeah, we try. But yeah, I do end up sort of hosting and voicing it, and then I let the people talk, but then I become a part of it near the end because the subpoena comes, and I'm like, then I have to be interviewed, and I'm like, I didn't expect this.
0: So when you got the subpoena, you obviously knew that some of the other content creators as well got. Did you guys like talk? Did you call each other?
1: We started
0: like,
1: a chat
0: what the heck
1: group.
0: Are we gonna do? Are you gonna?
1: We started a chat group. It's interesting. And Perez, who's obviously that's a whole separate story. Sure. He's gone through a bunch, but I think it's his last interview.
2: We have a history with Perez. We'll get into that in a
1: sure,
2: second.
1: But anyway, I don't know if it's good or bad. Everyone has an opinion about it.
2: No, it's good.
1: He was good to me, and I sending love and prayers to his family of what he's going through. But we have like one of the last interviews he did, and I was worried, but I'm like, no, he says a little fascinating things. But he went and sued her in Vegas, and the reason he won is he got the ACLU involved. And once they got involved and told Blake's attorney, oh, we're repping Perez now, Perez immediately dropped it because she didn't want to be fighting the ACLU.
0: Right.
1: So there's so many little proof of pieces that she knew what she was doing.
0: Sure.
2: Michelle, any other burning crucial questions? Think for a second. So you're looking for a streamer. You're hoping to get Netflix, Hulu. You're trying. Who's working this angle to get this doc in front of Netflix or Hulu?
1: Well, I mean, anybody listening, if you have an end, hit me up. You can hit us up. Go to the website, Popcorn Planet, or you can hit me up, Andy Signor. But yeah, no, we have a couple leads now who are getting us actual meetings with those people again. Because we had done sort of not as serious talks through people, and they were like, I don't want to touch it because of Ryan. That's what we got, the feedback we got.
0: See, that's so interesting.
1: But that was about a year ago. I think more people have seen it. It's not a hit piece against Ryan or Blake. It's an honest sort of telling of what happened, but their emails and their texts don't look good.
0: They tell the story, but that's the thing is that even now when I read it'll pop up. He had a movie come out this past weekend,
1: that
0: Mayday with Kenneth Branagh, right? And but you read the comments, and I think like who Apple or whoever
1: produced it, they
0: had to turn the comments off because they're so negative. And Blake and Ryan don't even have, I think, their comments on.
1: Yeah, Ryan has to turn his comments off, and Blake does too. And that's just, you can tell that's a sign of you're not winning the war. And it's shocking because he's a very popular and I think, you know, he still is. He still will be fine.
0: Sure.
1: Like he has a lot of fans who don't follow this drama. But he does have a lot of people who are angry because he won't take any damn accountability. He just tried to like destroy this man's life, and it's pretty horrifying.
2: Michelle, you thought maybe that they burned through so much money that even though he allegedly made a chunk, you know, selling whatever interest he had in Mint Mobile, you think that they're like maybe hurting for money at this point.
0: Well, that's what, you know, some of the speculators, right? They had that house that they didn't pay the contractors for like 6 months.
2: They have contractors are suing them because they're not paying the drywall guy. Like, I mean, you know,
0: like $2 million, and you think like, oh, that's a lot of money to us, but to them, that should not be considering what we speculate that they also spent on legal fees.
1: Yeah.
0: I mean, just
1: it was
0: crazy.
1: A lot of money.
0: And crazy number.
1: And she tried to like, oh, well, we got him to pay fees, but it was minor.
0: No.
2: Speaking of the legal fees, Michelle, I mean, the number that you told me on legal, I mean, it's mind blowing. How much did you say?
0: I don't even remember now. They say $60 million between the two of them, and they try to say it's half and half. And I'm like, there's no way, because the attorneys that she had on record, weren't they like $2,000 an hour upwards for the named ones?
1: And then she had like the highest powered lawyers.
0: She had sometimes like 12 lawyers at one time, like working on the case.
1: And then two of them were coming at me, him.
0: Right.
1: It was
0: around the clock.
2: Billing at $2,000 an hour?
0: Yeah, more than that.
1: More than that.
0: So here's the thing. They had lawyers on the East Coast and lawyers on the West Coast. So, you know, the lawyers on the East Coast are working, you know, 6 to midnight, but the lawyers on the West Coast are also working 6 to midnight. It was like just a 24-hour
1: And just what really bugged the real core of it is like she's out there spinning it. She's doing her own smear campaign and she gets a couple little wins here and there. And she is paying for that. And she's paying, I think, for a lot of the press access she has. And that's what most people are going to know is just a few of those headlines that Blake got money. Justin had to pay her.
0: Right.
1: And the real story is so much more sinister and darker. And that was really what I wanted to try to tell of like, no, step back and listen to watch the whole thing. And then you tell me at the end whose side you're on. It's really the goal.
2: You know, the minute you contacted me via DM, you reached out to me, you hit me on DM, hey, I'm a local guy, I've got this documentary.
1: Thank you for replying, yeah.
2: Absolutely, and your proof, I reply to my DMs and all my emails. So when I told Michelle, Michelle's like, yeah, This is a great. I can't wait to see this documentary.
0: Well, I knew right away. You said, you said, hey, this guy's contacting me about this documentary. I go, oh, Popcorn Planet. And so you're Michelle, like, how do you know him? And I'm
2: Michelle
0: like,
2: knew, you know. Knew of you.
0: So,
2: so September 19th at Citrus Park, you're going to screen the first three episodes. Why not all four?
1: We're still, four still being finished. It'll be done by November when we're hoping to release the whole thing digitally.
2: You and
1: so you can sign, even if you can't make it or it's sold out, you can sign up at itendswithjustice.com. Go find the or go to the tour page. I think there's a way to sign up there.
2: All right, so people
1: sign up to our sign for up for alerts, and that's when we'll be able to notify you if it, other options to see it.
2: People that want to try to grab some of the last seats for the screening September 19th, Saturday, right?
1: That's Saturday, yeah. It's the Saturday of that weekend. I think it's the 19th. Yeah.
2: If somebody wants to try to grab some of the last seats, where should they go?
1: It's itendswithjustice.com/tour.
2: Okay.
1: It'll take you to the page, or you can go to itendswithjustice.com. You'll find it on there.
2: itendswithjustice.com.
1: We have a VIP package. I think there's only a couple of those left.
2: Can we give one away?
1: Yeah, I can give one away.
2: All right.
1: I'll make it work.
2: Okay.
1: I hope. So someone doesn't yell at me.
2: So what does the VIP package include? A couple seats?
1: Sure.
2: Okay.
1: You'll get a special MJ VIP package.
2: All right, fantastic.
3: We'll make one up.
2: And hold on. We got to save a seat for Michelle and me.
1: Okay. We'll talk after. I got to make sure. Yes. I'll make sure I get you in.
2: Let me know if I need to bring a lawn chair.
1: Yeah, we'll get you in. We'll figure it out. We'll get you in.
2: Set it up in the... can you hang out for a second?
1: Of course. I want
2: to talk about Perez Hilton.
1: Please. Right, I'd love to. I'm here as long as you need me.
2: All right, up against the break, 8:54 at the MJ Morning Show. This brings to a close well over an hour and 20 minutes of nonstop MJ. When we get back, we've got a really interesting history with Perez Hilton, which I bet you don't know about.
1: I'd love to hear it.
2: So hang on. Next, Andy Signor, who has this It Ends With Justice, Blake Lively and Justin Baldoni documentary coming out. The world premiere is going to be here in Tampa, his hometown. He lives here with other screenings in New York and L.A. and Chicago. Hold on. Perez Hilton and his like self-mutilation and our history with Perez in just a second, plus a whole lot more. 9 o'clock hour's packed, man. And we're back in minutes here on Q105, 104.7. And we'll give away a VIP package. Cool?
1: Sure.
2: All right, so stand by. You'll be able to call all up and win a package to go see the documentary. You might be sitting in lawn chairs with Michelle and me, but we'll make it work. All right, so we'll do that also coming up in just a bit. 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They're inviting. They're not pushy. They're not going to car dealer you to death, you know, with all the cliches and, you know, hey, what do we have to do to close this deal today? 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I mean, listen, just have a great experience and get a car that you want, a truck that you want at the price that you want. And here's the kicker. 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
4: In Tampa, heavy volume on 275 south through Tampa from Fletcher through the junction, and still dealing with the accident at Bird Street off to the shoulder. An accident on 75 south at College Avenue. In Manatee, a crash on 75 south at State Road 64 and another at State Road 70. Traffic slowed back almost 275. 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

0: you back. All right, 9:04 at the MJ Morning Show. Man, today has been flying. It's the Tuesday that feels like a Monday. You know the drill coming off of the holiday weekend. So we've got Andy Signor in the studio. Andy's got the Popcorn Planet YouTube channel and, you know, pop culture. And, you know, speaking of pop culture and Perez Hilton, and, you know, Perez, I don't even know, you know, what he did to himself, but I guess there was some degree of self-mutilation and, you know, some type of mental crisis.
1: Don't watch it.
0: I'm sorry. Go ahead.
1: Don't watch it. It's horrifying.
0: Oh, I don't.
1: Don't look it up.
0: All right.
1: It's really, really bad.
0: Okay. So we have a history with Perez Hilton. This is interesting. We were the first radio station in America to take his entertainment reports.
1: Oh, wow.
0: We were the first back in the, late 90s, was it?
2: Right after he got sued for page 666.
1: Mm.
2: You remember? And he changed his name. And then the Paris Hilton
1: really
2: persona was born.
0: Yeah.
2: You know, he was broke as a joke when we met him.
0: Well, there's a story to that as well. So we were the first radio morning show in America. Somebody told me about him. I called him and he's like, he's trying to break in. And I said, listen, we've got a pretty popular morning show based out of Tampa. And we started doing reports with him a couple of days a week, and people started hearing him on our show. So then other stations, because we were a pretty closely watched, we still are, you know, a lot of people pay attention to what we do on this radio show around the country. And he built a lot of his base from our show. Other radio, before you knew it, he was like making calls on 25-30 radio stations,
1: wow.
0: New York, LA. But we were the first station in America to take his reports. And you know, he was broke. I mean, he was living in a little one-bedroom, little shanty apartment in Hollywood, in California. And in fact, we had him on one morning, and we were asking about, hey, did you watch this on TV last night? And he said, Fester,
2: I don't have a TV.
0: Exactly. He said, I can't afford a TV.
2: I think he was living in Miami at that
3: time.
2: That's
3: right.
2: Yeah,
1: that's where his family
2: was. He was living in Miami.
0: Was it Miami?
2: He was living in Miami, so it was the same time zone as us. And
0: but then he did move to Hollywood.
2: Eventually, he moved to Hollywood.
0: Right,
2: but when I remember I had to send that TV to somewhere in South Florida.
0: So we said on the air, he said, I don't have a TV. I can't afford one. I said, Perez will buy you a TV. Fester, you went to
2: Best Buy. Went to Best Buy right there, Dale Mabry in 275.
0: Fester went to Best Buy, bought a freaking TV, and we UPS'd it to Perez Hilton. All right?
1: So nice. Good for you guys.
0: And then,
1: of course, really were you started it all.
0: We helped.
1: Everybody who hates him can blame you.
3: Oh, I mean, you know.
2: And he made a couple of trips to Tampa. We got to meet him in person before he had his glow up.
1: He was a force to be reckoned with, way ahead of his time.
0: Yeah. So
1: good on you for catching it.
0: Around 2015, this is, you know, 15, 18 years after we first started using him, and then he got so big, he stopped doing the call-ins, and I'm like, good for him. So I ran into him, I think it was in the Dallas airport, I was connecting, and suddenly, guy walks by, I'm like, holy crap, that's Perez. So I said, hey, Perez. And I said, hey, it's MJ. He said, radio guy? And I said, yeah. So I ran into him in the Dallas airport, and you know, he stopped. He was with a young woman as well, who I think worked for him. And he's talking to me for 5 minutes, and he remembered everything. Dude, you were my first radio station. You helped prime the pump. Thank you for sending me the TV. I mean, he remembered everything.
1: Oh, good to hear. I like that. Some people forget that stuff. Yeah.
0: So it's sad to hear, you know, what happened. You know, while we have you in here, you know, I was about to go into the whole Wheel of Fortune update. Michelle, you say the...
1: Oh, wait, that's a horror. We just reported on that, too. That's a horrifying story.
3: Yeah, I saw that.
0: So the we dealt with this all last week. The update now over the weekend. So Sony Pictures, they've now fired...
1: Thank God.
0: They fired this Jim Thornton, the announcer on Wheel of Fortune.
3: Yeah.
1: Well, you're a lawyer. Why haven't they checked his hard drives yet?
3: I don't know that they haven't. That would be my question. Where are the criminal charges, and are they forthcoming? I don't know that they can use the evidence of the other passenger taking the pictures as evidence to pursue charges, but they might be able to use that as evidence for
2: to
3: a search
2: fire
3: warrant.
2: Him or to,
3: well, they did. They well, fired him. So, but if they can get a search warrant based on those pictures, it says you're suspected. And also, I think sometimes they do those types of investigations a little surreptitiously, you don't know it, right? And then they, maybe they're going to tried to lure him in, although he's probably a little, you know, skeptical now.
0: Listen, he might have been under investigation even before.
3: He may have been under investigation. That was the next thing I was going to say.
0: So for those that don't know the backstory. Kicking it old school with the old school Wheel of Fortune music.
2: I like this one. Yeah.
0: This is the better music.
1: This was the era.
0: If I were to pick one sound effect to personify what's going on with this Wheel of Fortune announcer's situation. Oh, man.
1: Sorry.
0: Yeah. So if you don't know the story, the Wheel of Fortune announcer who works with, you know, Vanna White and Ryan Seacrest. He's the announcer for Wheel of Fortune, blah, blah, blah, blah, blah. He's been fired because a passenger on a American Airlines flight, which happened back in mid-May, saw him horrifically in apparently a pedophile chat room online. And then he tried to say that, oh, somebody sent him the wrong link, that he's very active in suicide prevention. But he was apparently in this pedophile chat room for like an hour on this American Airlines flight. Ugh. So suddenly, like out of nowhere, last week, you know, the story breaks that Wheel of Fortune, Sony Pictures, who produces and distributes, that they've put him on suspension. Then we get the story that they've now had to take him off of all of the first season premiere episodes of Wheel of Fortune. They brought in a new announcer, had to replace and re-edit all of the episodes already completed in the can. I think Wheel of Fortune is set to premiere for the season, I think around the 15th or so. So they had to re-jigger all of these half-hour episodes.
2: So like Ryan Seacrest, he doesn't come out and thank the announcer. Like when Ken Jennings walks out on Jeopardy, he thanks Johnny Gilbert. Thank you, Johnny. Okay. He walks out and, you know.
1: Oh, so you think he knew?
2: No. Okay, well, I'm just thinking of the editing, you know, of Ryan Seacrest walking out.
3: Yeah. You're right. So you know, they don't have to edit that much out.
2: Yeah, but you know, I think it would be fairly easy, but just time consuming.
3: But you know what? I'm as you're laying out these facts, and we're thinking about this having occurred back in May. I'm wondering if the person who complained on the airplane, they obviously had enough strength or whatever to go to the flight attendant, and then the pilot said, "Hey, we got to get the law enforcement, you know, on the ground." They are obviously aware that the police met him coming off the plane. If they weren't satisfied, they went to law enforcement themselves, right? So how do we not know that there might already be an investigation going on? Like, and that's Sony might have gotten wind of this investigation going on. And so that's what prompted them to perform an investigation to sort of preemptively get ahead of any law enforcement action that is, we don't know. Because think about it, May was already 4 months ago.
2: What's the next step? I mean, he gets off the plane.
3: Yeah.
2: And then he gets interviewed by police.
0: Yeah, well,
3: for 5 minutes.
0: The passenger told the flight attendant.
3: Right.
0: The flight attendant told the captain, hey, there's a guy, passenger says he's on a pedophile chat group on his laptop computer. And the woman even, you know, took pictures of the laptop. We talked about those images. Then the captain obviously radios ahead. Airport police meet the airplane and the cops talk to him. And the big deal from the lawyer for this Jim Thornton Wheel of Fortune announcer was, there's nothing. They released him. They questioned. There were no arrests. He's on his way. But
2: who from that, who knew enough about Jim to put him together with Sony to contact them to have them do their investigation? Because the police, it's a dead matter.
3: Listen. What if that passenger said, I'm not satisfied, and they went to the local law enforcement there, like LAPD or whatever, and said, hey, I saw this guy, you know, with some CSAM on his computer while I was flying. Look, he's from Wheel of Fortune. Maybe they were able to, you know, figure out
1: who he was. Wearing a jacket.
2: He had a Wheel of Fortune jacket.
0: I was just about to say that. The guy's wearing a douchey, look at me, I'm on Wheel. He's wearing probably a shiny satin Wheel of Fortune jacket while he's on a freaking pedophile. You know what? Hey, Ryan Seacrest, if you're listening, I will make a I'll make a $50,000 donation to your favorite charity if during this season, in the toss-up round, the place is pedophile chat room. You know what they do?
2: What's the clue? Is it just place?
3: It's a place.
0: In the toss, it's like event, place.
3: And the word has to be pedophile chat room.
0: It's got pedophile chat room.
1: Oh, I thought the clue was lifeline. That's
2: So, all right.
3: So you see what I'm saying? Like, this person is not going to be satisfied. Right?
2: Are they satisfied now?
3: Oh, they probably went to law enforcement, and my guess is that Sony somehow got wind of
1: Went to Sony.
3: They probably did that too. They might have done that as well. I mean,
1: this happened in May, and the person didn't. Nothing happened.
2: They had all summer to try to meet people and figure out who to talk to.
3: Yeah,
2: just keep calling. You get through to somebody eventually.
1: Well, my biggest problem with it was just the fact that he then came to TMZ, and his lawyers said, "Oh, well, he was on a suicide hotline called Lifeline 911."
0: Yeah.
1: And later, if you read those chats, he knows exactly what room he's in. There's, it is an absolute lie.
3: You can see the picture where he's typed in a response to whatever the chat is
1: he's
3: that's
1: like
3: going
1: totally
3: on.
1: Caught in 4K. That's my problem. It's like, that was May, and nothing happened. He had all this time to delete and scrub his hard drives, and I'm just like...
0: You know, it's so easy to mix up a pedophile chat room with a suicide prevention chat room, you know?
1: A Tor browser,
0: Oh, was he using Tor?
1: Yes.
3: That explains a lot, right?
0: Oh, God. So he's using Tor browser...
1: On a plane.
0: On an airplane connection.
1: Talking about how he's on a plane.
0: God.
1: So in his Wheel of Fortune jacket.
0: Insane.
2: The cops interview him.
3: Yeah.
2: They have no search warrants or anything. They can't, he doesn't have to forfeit his computer.
3: No. I don't think that they can really do anything at that moment in time. So,
0: you know, I have no proof of this, but do you think that he had videos and images that maybe have since been destroyed?
3: Absolutely. I mean, if you get off that plane and you get that, you're lucky enough to get that 5-minute conversation, that's a warning. He went home and scrubbed everything. 100%. Yeah. Right?
1: If he had any, it's gone.
0: If he had any, man, he killed that with fire. You know, and a sledgehammer and probably a small nuclear device.
1: It's still hard to fully get rid of. So it's frustrating. Right. They never even attempted to look.
0: So I wonder if the feds, you wonder if the FBI and their task forces are now looking into this. Because, you know, on the dark web and all these little rooms, they can, you know, even if people are using VPNs and all kinds of tricks to try to...
1: Well, if he's using a Tor browser, that's not something a regular person knows about.
2: I have no idea what a Tor browser is.
1: I don't even know. I mean, I know it's the browser you use to go to that dark web.
2: Is it?
1: Yeah. I don't know how to use it or what it would... How to forget it and all that.
2: You seem to know an awful lot about this, Creepo.
3: You seem to know an awful lot about the thing
1: But when
3: know
1: I zoomed in and
3: lagged
1: ChatGPT'd about Tor, I was like, oh, this is not a good place
0: to
1: be.
0: Michelle, who told us about Tor years ago?
3: I'm not going to tell you who told us.
0: Come on, who told us?
3: No.
0: I'm trying to... Is it a good? Is it a good story?
2: No,
3: it's a secret story.
0: But someone told us. Yeah. How long have we known about 10 plus years?
3: If I tell you when we knew about it, it's going to tell you who told us.
1: She's not budging.
0: Somebody
3: in 2008. Somebody told us how to go on the internet and not be tracked.
0: So it's a long time ago. Someone educated us on the Tor browser.
3: Ludlow LeBron.
0: Ludlow. Ludlow.
2: Right, Jim Thornton.
0: And the cuck.
3: Yeah.
2: Jim Thornton. Now fired from Sony.
3: Yeah.
2: He's going to get his job back.
0: Oh, by the way, Andrew has some Jim Thornton. Is this from a recent show or?
2: Ludlow.
0: So this is what. Listen to his voice. See if it sounds pedophilic. Is that a word, pedophilic?
4: You could do it in Tampa Bay. You got a trip. You're going. Take a look at this.
0: Oh, that's Ryan.
5: 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And someone at home could also win a thrilling getaway to Tampa Bay in the Live More 4 Days giveaway.
0: So Andrew actually found him doing a Tampa Bay prize.
2: A $10,000 Tampa vacation?
0: Andrew, great find. Wow.
2: I love Tampa.
0: When was that?
2: I can think of a million places I'd rather go with $10,000.
1: And leave with some cash.
2: Oh my God.
3: How long have you lived here, Andy?
1: About 6 years, yes.
3: Oh, okay.
2: $10,000?
3: So you're recent transplant.
1: Yes, yeah.
2: Okay. If I spent $10,000 and visited this place.
3: Right.
0: Andrew, when was that? God. What was that from?
6: date that it aired, but it was posted a month ago.
0: Okay. Oh, so it was posted a month ago.
1: Oh, wow.
0: We don't know the date that it aired, but it was posted a month ago.
1: I go anywhere in the world almost for 10 grand.
0: You know what?
3: No doubt.
0: Does he sound a little creepy when you hear his VO, when you hear his voiceover? Does he sound a little creepy?
1: It's not fair because I think all VO announcers sound a little creepy.
3: You do?
1: Are they talking like this?
3: I hate that.
1: How much is it reported that this guy made in annual salary? I'll go around the room. MJ. You know?
0: I don't know.
1: All right. Take a guess.
0: Oh, you know?
1: I know.
0: Okay.
1: I know, for doing this voice. I know
3: stuff.
1: According to the internet. I don't want you to think I know because I found it off of that chat room.
0: So you want me to guess how much Sony Pictures was paying him to be the announcer for Wheel of Fortune?
1: You're the announcer of Wheel of Fortune. You work
7: one
1: for
7: year,
1: Sony.
7: 2 years, every.
1: You got your annual salary. Annual salary. To do what he does. In Tampa, you can visit roller coasters for $10,000.
0: How much was he making a year doing the... I would say he was making $350,000 a year.
1: Okay.
0: That's my guess.
1: Michelle, how much?
3: Oh, I thought that would be low.
0: I think $350,000 is my guess.
3: $3 million.
0: No.
1: $3 million? Oh,
0: no.
1: God, was he Vanna?
3: No, but they're on a show that's like syndicated that makes a lot of money.
1: Yeah, okay.
3: That show makes a lot of money.
7: But nobody knew his name. I'm going to say 2,500. Yeah, 2,500.
1: 2,500.
3: He's playing the prices right over here.
7: I'm sorry. I said that wrong. 250,000.
3: Okay.
7: It's early. Sorry.
1: What do you think you're trying to hire?
7: I'm not good with math. 250,000 is what I meant to say.
0: I thought you were like $1 bottom.
7: Quarter of a million. Yeah. Quarter of a million.
3: Okay,
7: quarter
3: that's what I thought.
1: But I say 2,500. Wait, should we think I'm going to get the job?
7: So $1. $1.
0: All right. So Andy's at 250. I'm at 350. Michelle's at 3 million, which is ridiculous. What is the actual retail price?
1: Jim Thornton reportedly has earned an annual salary of $400,000 as the announcer of Wheel of Fortune.
7: Man, that was a good gig.
3: Wow.
7: Gone.
1: Here's the thing about Wheel of Fortune. I don't know if people know this.
3: Tell me.
1: They record a week's worth of shows in a day.
0: Yeah, a lot of the game shows
1: do that. But they only work like the second week of the month.
3: Oh.
1: Like Jeopardy works the first week of the month, and then a lot of the crew sometimes when they're all by the same syndicator just goes to the next job and they'll do Wheel of Fortune for a week and then they'll do another show for a week. So you walk in Monday, Tuesday, Wednesday, Thursday, you do five shows. There's five suits. Vanna has five outfits. Each one takes about an hour. The show is live to tape. So it records as it's going to run and they know what the intros and outros are and they bang them out.
0: Dude, how about giving me some accolades for, I guess, 350 and the number's 400. I was pretty freaking close.
1: Pretty freaking close right
0: Thank
1: there.
0: Thank you.
1: You make it to the showdown? What is that called? The final Jeopardy? What's the Wheel of Fortune's last thing called?
0: The
1: final round.
0: Why don't we mention every game show? How about the winner's circle on the pyramid?
3: Now you get to pick out your sofa and your love seat.
0: Andy, thank you so much for coming in.
1: It's been awesome meeting you, man.
0: Listen, you can hang out. We got another 40 minutes. You can hang out with us or you can just hit the road. Andy Signor.
7: Are we giving away tickets?
0: Oh, thank you.
7: I don't want you to offer and then people yell at me.
0: No, let's give away.
3: I know. People get so angry, don't they?
7: Where's those tickets?
0: Let's give away a package right now. So a couple of tickets.
7: Yeah, a couple of tickets. We'll give you some perks. Yeah, come out there.
0: So if you would like to, and by the way, it's a very, very clever name. You know, the whole lawsuit stems from It Ends With Us. And the name of your documentary is It Ends With Justice. So very, very clever name.
7: Thank you.
0: The world premiere of the first three episodes of this documentary will be shown here in Tampa, Citrus Park. On Saturday, September 19th, we'll go with caller number 30. If you want to go, caller 30. I don't know if we're going to be. I think we'll be in town. I think Michelle and I will absolutely try to be there as well.
3: No, I'd love to go.
0: Yeah, Michelle,
7: you're on the list. I'll get you lawn seats.
0: Yeah, Michelle, highly invested in this whole Baldoni Blake Lively trial. 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Good luck.
1: So the event is on the 19th. We're looking for caller 30.
0: Yes.
1: You okay there, Andrew? I hear you. When is it? What do you need to know?
0: What? Yeah, they're calling for tickets to the premiere.
7: It's Saturday the 19th is when it is.
2: Saturday the 19th.
7: The evening.
2: At the Citrus Park Mall movie theater.
0: Yep. All right. So I'll get you all the information.
2: If I'm being completely honest with you, we're still trying to figure out this VIP package, it sounds like. Because he's over here like,
0: that's all right.
7: I'm going to give him, I think they'll get popcorn and a drink. I got some stuff I can get.
2: There we go. Maybe a t-shirt.
7: You're going to get something good.
3: Popcorn,
7: you get some merch. You'll get the pins and stuff. Yeah, you'll get some stuff.
3: You're not going to have any Betty Boos or Betty Buzz or Aviation Gin.
7: Maybe. Aviation Gin's not that bad. It's annoying. I have it. It wasn't that bad.
3: Should we wear our florals?
7: Oh, yeah. Wear your florals. Absolutely get your florals. Bring your friends.
2: Wear your florals and bring your friends to my movie.
0: I got a break. 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When we get back, the final chunk of the MJ Morning Show here on a Tuesday is next here on Q105, 104.7 FM. 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
7: 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I'll help her. 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
0: 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Tell them that MJ sent you at Miracle Toyota on 27 in Haines City. Now, September is Military Appreciation Month. 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Right now, during September, they will double the military rebate. So whatever the military rebate is, they will double it. Miracle Toyota, Haines City on 27. Tell them that MJ sent you. Traffic is on. 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
8: In Hillsboro, we still have a little bit of slow traffic on I-4 westbound between Branch Forbes and McIntosh, and again from the Selman Connector to the junction. We also have an accident on US 301 at Gibsonton Drive. In Manatee, we have an accident on 75 South at State Road 70 with traffic slow back to 301, and a crash on University Parkway eastbound at 75. Keeping you updated, I'm Shriner. 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

0: right, 9:33 at the MJ Morning Show. With all the hoopla and excitement of today's show, I didn't even check my Instagram followers, and at some point, I did it! I have hit 30,000 followers! So, Fester, I have no idea who number 30,000 was, but if I did know, I was going to give them $30,000. But I have no idea to figure out who was actual, you know, number 30,000. No, I'll give them 30 bucks, but I still have no idea who to give the 30 bucks to. Yeah, I can see how far over I went by hitting the dashboard. So hang on a minute. I'm clinging. I'm hanging by a thread. I'm at 30,008. If nine people unfollow me now, I drop. I shouldn't even say that.
1: Go unfollow right now.
0: If nine people unfollow me, I go below 30,000 again.
2: I just got a text message from Zach in Hudson. Yeah. He says it's his birthday today, and he was the 30,000th follower. So we owe the money to Zach in Hudson. So
0: 30 bucks.
2: Happy birthday,
0: Zach. I don't know how you determined that you were the third.
2: Zach in Hudson says he was. That's all I know.
0: Speaking of documentaries, Michelle and I watched the Ray Gun breakdancing documentary over the weekend. So, Michelle, how'd you hear about this?
1: It popped up in some feed or something, right? When you open up your phone, you have like a news feed or whatever. And I saw all this commentary about this Ray Gun documentary. And I was like, I said it to Fester last week. I was like, hey, are you going to watch that Ray Gun documentary? And he was like,
2: I thought you said Reagan.
1: I thought you said Reagan.
2: I'm like, I did. There's a Reagan documentary?
1: Right.
2: I mean, what don't we know?
1: That's what you said.
2: Is Iran-Contra? Is it like Oliver North's final interview? What are you doing?
0: That's exactly what I said to Michelle. I mean, Reagan. And then it's just Reagan, R-A-Y-G-U-N. And this Reagan was like the breakdancing name of this female Australian breakdancer that made it to the Olympics. And I guess we talked about this, that breakdancing was actually an Olympic event beginning back in 2024.
2: I think it was the first and only year that they're going to do that.
1: Is that right? They're not going to do it again?
2: I don't know that's going to make it.
0: It was ridiculous. All right. But however, some of the breakdancers are amazing. I mean, some of the talent, it's tremendous. But this Ray Gun, it's comical.
2: Her name is Rachel Gunn.
0: Rachel Gunn. All right. So did you watch the documentary?
3: Did she believe in it, what she was doing? Like, does she take it seriously?
1: Oh, my gosh. That's why you have to watch this.
0: Yes.
1: Because she is incredibly serious about this.
3: She was working out. So she doesn't get it.
0: But when you...
1: No,
0: when
1: that's
0: you,
1: what's so surprising.
3: It's like a bad singer on American Idol.
0: Right.
3: They don't know.
0: Right. Okay.
1: No.
0: But when you look at her breakdancing skills next to what she was up against, it was like a six-year-old playing T-ball, you know, it was such a vast cavern between the skill level. It was like, how did she even win the Australia rounds to make it to represent Australia? But people, you said, were also busting on the documentary. Like, why did Netflix pick this up?
1: Yeah, because it's so bad, right? Like, it's so bad you got to watch it.
2: Is it hurtful to her?
1: It's a mockumentary instead of a documentary. And people were like, did we really need this? Do we really need to go backwards and find out, like, that she's bat crap crazy and her husband is also bat crap crazy because he was like her coach, apparently.
2: So you
1: and his
2: saw
1: name
2: this.
1: Was like Sammy Sex.
0: Wait, dude,
1: and he was
0: we,
1: like,
0: we watched it.
1: Oh, I had to watch
0: Michelle
1: it. I couldn't
0: it.
1: Help it.
0: We watched
1: it's
0: it. I got
1: it's literally
0: that.
1: Like, it's like, what?
0: It's an hour and 12 minutes or something. It was pretty fast.
2: Was it worth your hour and 12 minutes?
1: Oh, so worth it.
0: 100%.
2: Really?
1: 100%, dude.
0: But listen, there are people online that are saying there needs to be an investigation at Netflix. Whoever greenlit buying this documentary needs to be fired. I'm like, no!

0: I learned
1: it was like some of it was like an SNL skit.
0: It was like an extended SNL skit.
1: I was entertained. Yes.
0: You learned what power moves are. Name a power move in the breakdancing world. Name a power move.
1: Give me one.
0: Head spins.
2: I'm watching the YouTube replay of the full performance in the 2024 Olympics. It's incredible.
3: Just, you got to be watching this on YouTube. Michelle just did it.
2: I didn't give this the appropriate appreciation.
1: Dude,
0: I know.
1: I recommend whoever the naysayers are, who at Netflix allowed this documentary to be purchased. I'm telling you right now, it's worth watching. It's just called, it's Ray Gun, R-A-Y-G-U-N. Yeah. And it's the untold Ray Gun Breaking Badly story. It's called Breaking Badly. Yeah. And she's breaking badly. I mean, she doesn't even come close to being in the same league as these other breakdancers.
0: Not even that. As I'm watching her, I was recalling when I lived in Japan, right? Because that's when it was popular, 1984. That's when that movie Breakin' came out. I don't know if everybody else has seen it. Have you seen the movie? It's such a wonderful movie because of the music.
1: And then she would grab the bill of her baseball cap and put her arm out, and it was dubbed the Sprinkler.
2: Yeah, the Sprinkler. That's what that movie is. Yeah.
0: That's a real move, though.
2: That's the one move I can do.
0: Yeah.
1: The Sprinkler.
2: I can do a couple other moves.
0: I didn't participate, but in Japan, they'd have these break-offs during our lunchtime in the teen club. And these guys did breakdancing there better than she does now. And I'm like, well, I can't believe that she made it as far as she did. Half the time she spends like rolling around on the floor doing something almost like a centipede.
2: Obviously, Australia had nobody else try out for this.
0: That's one of the things.
2: And it's their country. They can put up who they want. The Olympics.
0: Right.
2: There's no...
0: It's not just Australia. It's Oceania.
1: It's like even the small islands, all the little islands. And
0: nobody. Nobody from those little islands.
2: No, all those little islands.
0: None of them learned how to break dance.
2: None of those little bastards can break dance.
1: Now, from what I understand... there was another woman that probably would have gotten the spot.
0: It wasn't Tiny Locks.
1: But no. You know what happened?
0: Yeah.
1: A dingo ate her baby.
2: Oh, no.
1: So she had to pull out of the... So that's why she got this. Anyway, I recommend it. So apparently, chain smokers concerts are a very good time.
2: Sounds like it.
1: Have you seen what's going... The chain... Can you name that famous chain smoker song?
0: Closer.
1: Da, da, da, da, da,
0: you
1: da,
0: love that
1: da,
0: song.
1: Da, da, da, da, da. I got a little clip of the thing. So for those that don't know who the Chainsmokers are, this is a pretty big hit. And I've got a little sample blurb here. Hang on a minute. Where is it? Hey, Andrew, where's my Chainsmokers blurb?
2: Either had Closer or something just like this.
1: I got it right here.
2: Coldplay.
1: Yeah, this is their biggest hit, I think.
4: So baby, pull me closer in the backseat of your Rover.
1: So that's the Chainsmokers. That sounds like a great time with their concert. 14 fans rushed to the hospital at a California concert.
0: Wow.
2: For what?
1: 14 fans. Alcohol poisoning, drug overdoses. I can't remember hearing this many people being rushed to the hospital.
3: At a Chainsmokers concert?
0: Right?
2: Listen. Okay, so it does sound like a great time.
1: What the hell? Right?
2: I mean, you know, I mean...
0: More fun than Burning Man.
2: If like 14 people went to the hospital because, you know, something fell from the rafter, that would be terrible.
0: Oh, yeah. It's
2: 14 people because we're all getting too drunk and high.
1: One of the giant speakers fell down and hit 14 concert girls. No.
2: That's awful.
1: They were drunk and high. And I can't tell you the last time I heard that 14 concert goers were rushed to the hospital at any particular concert. I guess this happened in San Jose out in California over the September 4th. So what was that? That was, Thursday night, I think.
0: Yeah.
1: Wow.
2: Are they doing some kind of residency? I'm looking at their calendar coming up. They're going to be in, like, Las Vegas, like, 8 times in the next month.
1: Really?
0: Oh, really?
2: Yeah.
0: Hmm.
1: You just mentioned something. Burning Man.
0: I mean, it's a little less than Burning Man.
1: Now 3 people are dead at Burning Man.
2: Just 3?
1: Yeah.
0: Just 3.
2: I mean, I'm not surprised by this.
1: So 3 people. The latest is that another person is... So 3 dead bodies at Burning Man.
3: Is that common or is this uncommon?
1: I don't know. All I know is that...
0: Well, last year someone was stabbed, I think, and they've never been able to investigate that and figure out...
3: Too much dust.
0: Right?
1: I'm going to tell you right now. That between the insects, the windstorms, also anybody that I've ever known that like went to Burning Man, total douche canoe.
0: Wait, Andy, you must know somebody who went.
3: My sister went with once.
0: All right. So there you go.
1: Is your sister? Well, is your sister?

0: brother, I think it was my brother-in-law who made her go, and I love them both. No shade. But they wanted to experience, but they did. They got like the expensive RV. They did like the high-end version of it, but.
1: But then they come back alive?
0: They got stuck in the mud. They did get stuck in the mud. It was the mud year.
2: If it rains, you're screwed.
3: Yeah.
0: So they said it was fun. It wasn't as creepy as they thought it was going to. Like, okay. I was worried.
2: But. According to AI, which knows everything,
4: right.
2: Burning Man Festival averages one death per year.
0: Hmm.
2: But recently,
3: wow,
2: it's been a lot more. Like, for example, this year, three people died.
1: Yeah, so they already have it updated. AI on Google already says three attendees died.
2: And last year, you're right. It was a homicide last year.
1: Wow. Mm. Oh, that's right.
2: Last year was the homicide.
1: Yeah. They haven't solved it yet. They don't know.
3: I said that.
1: Well, I'm sorry.
2: He only hears himself.
3: I know.
1: All right.
3: The dude was stabbed.
0: Can I ask a question?
1: Oh, please. Go ahead.
0: Sorry, I don't interrupt, but have you listened to Northwest?
1: The kid of
0: Kanye and Kim. That's my biggest story right now. 200,000 people chiming on this. Are Kanye and Kim good parents? She just had a solo show in Chicago.
1: Right.
0: You should. I don't know if someone can play a clip. Sorry to derail your script.
1: Andrew, can you?
0: It is the most depressing.
1: There's no script.
3: No,
0: it is the most depressing, crazy. Because I don't want to make fun of the kid. She's 13.
3: Yeah.
2: But she's putting herself out there.
0: She has no talent whatsoever. No stage presence. Voice. So, no anything.
1: So there's video out there we can find.
0: Oh yeah. There's all. It's all over.
3: I didn't realize that she was performing.
0: Oh yeah. It's horrifying.
1: Andrew
0: and Kanye and Kim were both there at separate sides of the venue.
1: All right. Hey, Andrew, find Northwest, the kid
0: the Chicago
1: of,
0: performance. There's several reels and stuff you can find.
1: When was it? Like this weekend?
0: Yeah, this week.
1: All right. So
2: when Ye was in concert here in Tampa a month and a half ago or 2 months ago.
1: Did he bring her up?
2: He brought her up.
1: Really?
3: Oh, really? Yes.
0: She's 13. You got to keep in mind. If you can show pictures, she's got the grills. She's got the face tattoos. Oh, she's got studs in her face.
1: Oh, is that?
3: Yes.
1: We had a story that she had all kinds of like skin studs all over her fingers, like implanted.
3: That's the one. Now she's performing. Right. Oh, she's got a musical career.
0: Sold out. Who goes to this show?
3: Going.
1: Hold on. She sold out a show in Chicago? No.
0: Yeah. Yeah.
1: All right, Andrew, find this. Northwest Chicago show last week.
0: I did
1: week
0: this story
1: so.
0: Yesterday. I was blown. It caused a great debate. I was just curious. Like, good parents, is that supporting your kid or is that too much nepotism?
1: Well, if you can also identify, I mean, Kim and Kanye, they can't think that she's good if it's that bad, right?
0: They're bopping along, seemingly proud parents.
1: Really?
0: Yeah.
1: Are they delusional?
3: I think that's his question.
1: Yes.
3: Well, I think, you know.
1: I clinically speaking, yes, Kanye's delusional. There's something clearly, wrong with, the neck up.
2: He's fine.
1: Andrew, let me know when you have some audio on Northwest.
2: That's crazy.
1: We'll go ahead and play it. Michelle, where'd you find this Pamela Anderson story that she did a recent interview and said that when she was diagnosed with hepatitis C, that she was given 10 years to live? But then she's cured now, right? She has no hep C?
3: That's what she says. She says she's been completely cured of the virus since 2015.
1: Wow. Because some kind of treatment. Now, do we know how did Pamela Anderson, how did she get hep C?
3: It says she contracted it by sharing tattoo needles with ex-husband Tommy Lee.
1: Oof.
0: I was going to say, it had to be Tommy Lee. I didn't want to say it until you said it.
3: I know. I mean, that's what she says. So
1: is Tommy Lee like dripping with stuff or?
3: I don't know. You always say that. And that just is so disgusting.
1: I don't know.
2: All right. So hep C is curable.
1: Well, now it is. It used to not be. Hep C was a lifelong deal, but there are new treatments now where I think, just talk to Pam Anderson on her hep C, which is gone. But, dude, hep C was not curable. Hep C was a lifelong disease. But
0: why do we know this? Isn't this like personal medical information?
3: Right?
0: Did she announce this on a talk show or something?
3: Years ago.
1: Yeah.
3: Years ago.
0: I'm hep C free, everybody. Come do me.
3: Now she's right.
0: For Liam Neeson? I don't know.
1: Oh, are they a thing?
0: Yeah.
1: Oh,
0: there was a rumor they were.
3: Yep, they were a thing.
2: Are they still? I don't know.
0: That was funny. That Naked Gun movie was pretty funny.
3: It was, right?
1: Yeah, you know what?
0: Surprisingly better than I thought it was going to be.
1: It was a lot. We went to see it, and it was a lot.
0: I did laugh.
1: It was a lot better than we thought it was as well. Well, all right. Let me know when you have. Do you have any Northwest, Andrew? Do you have?
2: Let's hear it.
1: Andrew says
0: it's going to be crappy no matter what.
1: All right, go ahead and roll. Let me hear it. Go.

0: actor out, wow. Just like this.
1: She's
0: on stage in a weird outfit.
1: Oh man,
2: I don't know.
0: And lip syncing it badly.
2: Andy, you're drunk.
3: Does she have any? Do it again. Does she have any like published or produced music that?
0: Yeah, she has an album out.
3: She does have an album.
0: You can go to her album. It's Northwest, whatever.
3: So people, some. She does have some fans. Some people are following her.
0: I'm going to show MJ a picture too. It worries me.
1: You know, yeah. There are some celebrities that have sort of foisted or forced their kids upon the world when they just didn't have talent. Just because you might have talented parents, it doesn't mean the kids, the offspring, are going to be talented.
3: Oh my God.
1: I'm looking at a picture from TMZ, it looks like. Holy crap.
2: But remember, like, Will Smith tried to get his kid a career singing, and she had one boppy song, but it never really went anywhere.
3: No.
2: His son never became the actor. He was in, like, that Karate Kid movie, and then he kind of went off another avenue. You know, the kids just don't seem to be quite as talented as the folks. Yeah.
0: No. Well, she did a Lion King performance a while back, and it was embarrassing. Like, everyone made fun of her because she couldn't sing Northwest. And I don't mean to pile.
2: She's 13.
0: It's not her fault. It's the parents' fault for putting her out there and knowing she's very bad.
1: Did you see, just shifting gears, though, from a couple things, we only have a couple minutes left.
2: From going Northwest, we're shifting gears to Southeast.
1: Well, let's fly.
0: Southwest Airlines.
1: Let's fly Northwest. You're kind of under something. Let's fly Northwest. Did you see this maniac that had to be duct taped to his seat?
0: Oh, no. Tell me more.
3: Oh, my gosh. You have to see this.
1: You've got to see, Fester, bring up the image of you got to see the picture of how much duct tape they used on this guy.
2: Who carries that much duct tape in the area?
0: Because is that something the flight attendants have?
1: Yes. They have a whole kit in the back of the airplane. They have the defibrillator. They have, you know what they have?
2: Oh, my God.
0: You got to put this on your Instagram. That's a crazy photo.
1: I told you.
3: That's your new eyes? They covered his face. The tape was right above his
1: eyes.
3: Holy
1: moly.
3: Yeah.
1: The flight attendants, they have a whole like emergency kit. They've got like the burn bag. Like if a laptop or battery bank catches on fire, they've got the bag to put the device in to try to snuff out the fire or contain it. They have all kinds of stuff. They've got the plastic handcuffs. Yes, they have duct tape.
0: That's a lot of roundarounds. Yeah. So he let them do it?
2: Yeah. So I guess he was a little unruly.
1: Here's the deal. Apparently, he went on an N-word tirade against a black flight attendant.
2: Maybe he was a little bit more than a little unruly.
1: This guy was out of control.
2: I'd like to retract a little.
1: So, this is a passenger. This is on American Airlines flight 618 from Dallas to Newark. It had to make an emergency landing at Baltimore because of this guy. Lane Arthur Lundeen, 67, of Tucson, forced the plane to land, went on this profanity N-word laced outburst, and other passengers had to restrain him. And he was duct taped to his seat. The dude is a real estate agent from Tucson. He's already been fired from his real estate company. They've scrubbed him from their website. It turns out an off-duty cop and his employee, the owner of a New Jersey gun shop and his employee was a retired cop. So this retired cop works at this gun store in New Jersey. They restrained him and did the whole, they wound this guy up with duct tape.
2: Yeah, they didn't let up on him.
0: And they gagged him too,
1: And it's like it's a first class seat as well. This is a business class seat. This wasn't the regular economy cabin. And this guy just goes nuts.
0: So at least he was comfortable.
1: Oh, God. At least he was duct taped in a business class seat.
2: The leg room.
1: That's wild.
2: The leg room. So nice.
1: Yeah. What if he had meal service? I mean, his mouth was left,
3: Somebody had to feed him.
1: Oh, my. But these people, what? Was he drunk?
0: Did they finish the flight or did they have to stop early?
3: No, they went to Baltimore.
1: Okay. Yeah, so it was headed from Dallas to Newark.
0: I see. Right. Sorry, you did say that.
1: They had to land in Baltimore.
0: That sucks.
1: Prematurely. And then they
0: just put a gag and just, all right, we're going to take them all the way.
1: They took them off and then they continued the flight to Newark.
2: Aviationally, not that much further.
3: Right?
2: Let's just make it to Newark.
3: That's what I thought, Fester.
1: Why would they just go to Newark? It's only another 20 minutes of flight.
3: Right?
0: Figures he's from Newark.
1: He's from Tucson, Arizona.
0: Oh, sorry.
1: He's from Tucson.
0: Newark would have made more sense.
1: And he does not. He does not have a. He's a white dude. He's a 67-year-old white dude, and he's going on this tirade against this black flight attendant.
3: For what?
1: I don't know. It's just bizarre. People just act bizarrely on these aircraft. All right, and with that, folks, we got to go. We're already running late. Andrew's giving me the time to shut things down. Well, it's been a phenomenal Tuesday show. Thank you. We had a winner for the the documentary tickets.
3: It ends with justice. It ends with
2: Rachel?
1: Yeah.
2: Emily.
0: Sorry.
2: Emily, Rachel, whatever.
0: Emily, you're coming.
2: Emily.
0: Excited to meet you.
2: Congratulations.
1: Do you have Emily's contact information?
0: I do. Emily, yes, I have it here. It was Emily.
2: We don't have her name. It's apparently Rachel.
0: No, Emily, it's Emily. I got you, Emily.
1: Get a hold of Emily and make sure she gets her tickets. And looking forward to this thing.
0: Thank you for having me. Yeah.
2: Thank you.
0: So nice to see you guys.
1: Again, if people want to see your documentary or...
0: It ends with justice.com/tour.
1: There we go. And we'll see you back here tomorrow, folks. 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
35: 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Hey, I'm Meredith. Who's excited that it's a short week? I'm super pumped about that. Let's get to all the hits from the 80s and 90s here on Q105.

listening to Q105. It's Tampa Bay's hits of the 80s, 90s, and more. Hey, I'm Meredith. Did you guys get to relax a little bit this weekend, especially since yesterday was Labor Day? Hopefully you weren't laboring on your holiday, at least the one day you're supposed to get off if you are an employee or work very hard. I spent a lot of time cleaning the house. Why do we do that, ladies, on our days off? I feel exhausted.

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Maybe some of your girlfriends have been doing it. I see a bunch of guys too. They're using their ChatGPT or whatever AI that they use to make themselves into the 80s again with 80s hair, a jean jacket, and everything. Should try it. 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

105. Ooh, I was just reading that the Menendez brothers' parole hearing has moved up to early next year to see if they can actually have a shot at freedom. Did you like the docuseries about them? That was really interesting. 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

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Yes, welcome to your Tuesday. You'll be happy to know that Dolly Parton's Hollywood Walk of Fame star is officially restored after it was vandalized with, like, broken glass and, I don't know, somebody was, like, cutting into her name and everything. They fixed that real quick, though. I still say I know who did it. It was Jolene.

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Q105. So you don't need to wait until New Year's Eve to get yourself together, okay? Have we all heard the term locking in? It means using the final stretch of the year from September to December to work on yourself instead of waiting for the excuse of the new year. So let's all lock in together. Let's make some extra money. It's Q105.

105, Tampa Bay's hits of the 80s and 90s and more. I'm Meredith. Some vets are actually saying to be distraction-free while you're walking your dog. Are you on your phone or you're kind of like listening to a podcast or something? 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So put down your phone, no distractions.

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Man, Sierra and Russell Wilson just announced that they're having baby number 5. 5 babies. I guess you can do that when, you know, multi-millionaires. Yeah, she's expecting baby number 5 with her hubby. And she shared the news with a cute little video online this weekend. There's no word yet on the baby's name, but this girl does not like to have her period. I'll tell you that.

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You're listening to Q105. So get this. King Charles has confirmed that Prince Harry and Meghan Markle are not going to be carrying out any official royal engagements when they move back to the UK. Imagine ripping a family apart so you can come to America because you want to be left alone, and then you have to run back to

Q105. So rumor has it that Janet Jackson wants to get married for the fourth time. You know what they say, ladies, fourth time, it's a lucky charm. Lucky man's name is Mustafa, okay? Apparently he has a lot of money, and the couple's been spotted out and about going to concerts and this and that. By the way, Janet Jackson is 60 years old, so she's got a lot of life left. She should go find happiness somewhere, so good luck. Hopefully she'll get married. Maybe this time I'll actually see the wedding photos. I'm

Agonist. I'm so excited. Hooking you guys up with Halloween Horror Night tickets every single day this week. As a matter of fact, not only the 12 o'clock hour, but also in the 4 o'clock hour here on Q105. If you want to go to Halloween Horror Nights on us and you get free parking passes, go ahead and text me now. 800-990-1047. 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

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They had to use duct tape and zip ties provided by flight crew to restrain an unruly passenger. He was yelling out racial

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Q105. If you're single and dating, ladies, warning, warning. I just want to keep you up to date about pheromone maxing. These younger kids, these younger gentlemen, maybe even older guys, I don't even know. 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I can't believe guys are doing this. And yes, it is called

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that while we were cleaning the house on like Sunday morning. This Q105, Timothy's hits of the 80s, 90s, and more. Hey, Halloween Horror Nights, man, is so much fun at Universal Studios. I'm going in a couple of weeks, as a matter of fact. We have another pair of tickets plus parking pass that we're giving away today around 4 o'clock. So make sure you keep it here on Q105.

you're hanging out and listening to Q105. Hey, I'm Meredith. Does your friend group seem to have one person who can immediately tell if something feels off? They call that a vibe checker. Whether you're going to a bar, it's kind of like the emotional traffic manager of like your entire friend group. So if the vibe isn't good or somebody's in a pissy mood or something like that, they can immediately tell and try to correct the situation. Or if you walk into some place and it's not right, they'll make sure that

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1: 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I got another hour of the hits of the 80s, 90s, and more. Tampa Bay.

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2: Lots of heavy rain in Tampa this afternoon, causing slow traffic both directions of 275. There's also traffic delays north and southbound 75 between Fowler Avenue and MLK. An accident westbound on the Selman Expressway just past 301 is off to the shoulder. And traffic looks good across the bridges.
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Oh, it's a night out where your only responsibility is deciding who gets scared first. I'm talking about two tickets to Universal Orlando's Halloween Horror Nights. Haunted houses, screams, laughs the whole night out. 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
1: Lots of heavy rain in Tampa this afternoon, causing slow traffic both directions of 275. There's also traffic delays north and southbound 75 between Fowler Avenue and MLK. An accident westbound on the Selman Expressway just past 301 is off to the shoulder. And traffic looks good across the bridges. Traffic brought to you by the Aggressive Attorneys, Winters and Yonker. I'm Kathy Davis on Q105.
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whatever sentence your nervous system may enjoy. The National Hurricane Center says no tropical cyclone formation is expected in the Atlantic for the next 7 days as we're getting into the more rough part of the season.

Joe Calder on Q105, Tampa Bay's hits of the 80s, 90s, and more. Here's one that'll put a smile on your face. A tiny Labor Day rescue at Indian Rocks Beach. Hatchling sea turtles wound up in a storm drain off Golf Boulevard after apparently getting disoriented by the beachfront lighting. They were rescued and safely returned to the water, so tonight near the beach,

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1: 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Happy Tuesday. With tickets for Universal Halloween Horror Nights at 420 today with Radio Crossword. Now another hour of the hits of the 80s, 90s, and more. Tampa

So if you're like me, Will Calder, you have a very specific relationship with Halloween Horror Nights. I want to go. I want to be scared. And then the second somebody with a chainsaw notices me personally and comes after me, I suddenly have major boundaries. But I'm willing to make this your problem. So just after 420 with Radio Crossword, I'll give you a clue and a couple of letters. You solve that word and you can qualify for those tickets to Universal Orlando's Halloween Horror Nights. No need to overthink it. It's one word, so keep your brain awake while the rest of you can stay in that afternoon drive mode, all right? It's Q105, Tampa Bay's hits of the 80s, 90s, and more. Hall & Oates, now Maneater.

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Whoa.

All right, it's time to close out Radio Crossword on Q105. My name is Will Calder and for Gino. The clue today was, it has a funny way of changing a perfectly reasonable plan. The five-letter word was money. If you had money, you're getting qualified for those tickets to Universal Halloween Horror Nights. We'll contact you if you're the winner. 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

Oh, yeah, the first workday after a long Labor Day weekend has one cruel trick. By 5 o'clock, your brain already has spent tomorrow's energy. I will call to feel your pain. We'll make tonight easy, though. It's Q105, Tampa Bay's hits of the 80s, 90s.

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2: Traffic slow northbound 75 at 54 getting into Pasco County. There's traffic delays northbound 275 approaching Sly. And an accident's causing delays southbound 275 near West Shore. Southbound 75 is slow approaching Gibsonton. And there's an accident northbound 75 near Sun City. 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

All right, so there's a new type of Tampa Bay courage test, and that's letting nobody drive your car. Waymo started welcoming public riders last week here in Tampa Bay in the fully autonomous cars. I thought my question would be, do I trust the robot? But honestly, it's, do I trust the robot after it meets Del Mabry, a surprise merge, and somebody deciding their exit is somebody else's emergency? Yeah, that's the audition. Q105.

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2: Traffic slow in Tampa, northbound 275 approaching Sly, and there's an accident near Dale Mabry and Waters. There's also traffic delay southbound 75 approaching Gibsonton. The bridges are accident-free tonight, and in St. Pete, there's delay southbound 275 getting on the Skyway. Traffic brought to you by the aggressive attorneys, Winters and Yonker. I'm Kathy Davis on Q105.
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The Rays and Braves are scheduled for 7:15 tonight. So pull out the paper plates and some wings and make it easy. 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
2: There's an accident southbound on the Veterans Expressway at 275. Traffic slow northbound 275 approaching Sly. And there's an accident northbound 75 just past I-4. A crash northbound Dale Mabry north of Van Dyke's causing delays. And in St. Pete, traffic slow southbound 275 getting on the Skyway. Traffic brought to you by the Aggressive Attorneys, Winters and Yonker. I'm Kathy Davis on Q105.
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All right, I, Lo Calder, have a danger zone for you tonight. If you're headed out, northbound 275, east of the Howard Franklin Bridge to exit 39, have scheduled lane closures from 9 tonight until about 6 a.m. tomorrow. So if you're out late, future you would have...

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1: In Tampa, they're clearing an accident southbound on the Veterans Expressway near 275. Traffic still slow northbound 75 around I-4. And in Riverview, there's delays near 301 and Gibsonton Drive. Courtney Campbell, Howard Franklin, and Gandy are looking good. And southbound 275 is slow getting on the Skyway. Traffic brought to you by the Aggressive Attorneys, Winters and Yonker. I'm Kathy Davis on Q105.
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1: Traffic looks pretty good tonight. There's still some delays near 301 and 56 in Pasco County. Northbound 75 at I-4 still a little slow from an earlier crash. And they're clearing an accident in Tampa, southbound on the Veterans Expressway near 275. Things look good on the Vets and the Selman tonight, and the bridges are accident-free.
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I'm Schreiner. We're gearing up for the 80s at 8 tonight. 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And Madonna. 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